0: Here's Alex, turning at a junction. Alex cooks a mean Jalfrezi. And here's Sue, waiting to cross the road off to get a takeaway.
1: Mm-hmm.
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2: It's the sound of your mates alive. 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Is the sound of mates getting home instead of here. Click your seatbelt, because you're twice as likely to be killed or seriously injured if you don't think.
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sing the streets a serenade, laying everybody low with a love song that he made. Find the streetlight, steps out of the shade, says something like, "You and me, babe, how about it?" Juliet says, "Hey, it's Romeo. He nearly gave me a heart attack. He's underneath the window.

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They both were streets of shame, both dirty, both mean. Yes, and the dream was just the same. 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

0: There are two types of drive you can have on the motorway. 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
0: 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The difference is just a few little changes, like giving more space to the car in front or not hogging the middle lane, because being a little more considerate on the road actually reduces congestion and collisions, which transforms everyone's journey. So we all feel a little less and a lot more National Highways.
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8: 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These four limited vision zones are in front, behind, and at both sides of the HGV. So when you're driving around a HGV, don't linger around them, because they may not notice you're there. 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

0: Oh. Animals can't speak to drivers. But if they could, they would be asking us, telling us by the sounds of it, to put our litter and fruit waste in the bin. Because roadside litter kills an estimated 3 million animals every year. No wonder they sound miffed. So let's lend them a paw. 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National Highways. And what's that? They said thanks very much.
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0: Here's Alex, pedalling off to work. And here's Nikki, driving off for a morning coffee. You know the drill, Nikki. Allow at least 1.5 metres when overtaking cyclists, or more if driving over 30 miles per hour. 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
1: If you're renting for the first time, here's something you need to know. Your landlord isn't your mum. They won't do your washing. They won't make you fish finger and pickle sandwiches. They won't ask what time you'll be home. And they don't have to test your smoke alarms. It's like paying the rent. You've got to do that. It's your life. So make sure you're alive to enjoy it, eh?
2: 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It's down to you. Fire kills. You can prevent it.
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0: My dad said he knew our house like the back of his hand, but when the fire got going, he couldn't see the back of his hand. Mum was with my baby brother, trying to get downstairs. Dad and me went through the bedroom window. It was a good idea. Plan B. Saved his life and mine. I just wish he'd had it before the fire started. 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
2: 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Carbon monoxide. 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
10: Is this thing on? Hello? Can you hear me? It's David Rees speaking. I'm waking you up in bed.
11: David Rees's breakfast piece.
10: That's right. I just appeared out of the radio. Hope it didn't shock you too much. It's Tuesday morning. It's breakfast here on Radio Harrow. And I'm David Rees here as always. Coming up, we've got some great music for you. Kickstarting your Tuesday morning. And I don't know, maybe your favourite song will come up in the show today. I can feel it in my bones. Maybe in the next few minutes, maybe.

0: This is Radio Harrow. It's David Rees's breakfast piece, and I'm David Rees, here with you till nine this morning. If you're about to get ready to go to work, if you're doing the school run, are you walking your kids to school today? Good, I hope so. Or get them on their bicycles, perhaps. But if you're commuting and you've already, either the other family member is doing the school run or you don't have kids or whatever and you're getting on the train, good luck. Good luck. That's just all I'm saying, because the commute is always a pain because it can be very busy. That's why it's called rush hour. But I've noticed there are a lot more people now that don't listen to music on headphones and watch videos willy-nilly in front of everyone. So TikTok obviously is the thing that everyone's watching, it seems to me, and they just flick through one video to another. Don't like that one. Scroll up. I don't know what it's doing to our attention span. It's probably... hang on a sec. Yeah, see what I mean? I'm joking, obviously, but it's, you know, there's a grain of truth in it. People aren't really focusing as much as they should. But what was the point of headphones being invented? And I remember when they brought out the wireless ones, the little earbuds where you didn't need the cables, and I thought everyone's going to have these now. Brilliant. No! I'm on the train, someone's playing a computer game with the sound on, so I'm hearing lots of blip, blip, blip, blip, blip, that kind of stuff. Or they're watching videos, mindless rubbish, only halfway through and then switch it, so you're even listening to like three or four different things at once. And use headphones, that's why they exist. And you know, there are signs up saying, you know, wear headphones, but people ignore them, don't they? It's just like I saw a sign the other day where people were cycling and under the red light it said stop on red. I'm like, thanks for that, because if you get I've read it now, I'll stop doing it. Thanks, I didn't know beforehand, but now I've read it. Unbelievable. I don't know. And these signs up on the tube, I know they mean well and Sadiq Khan and all the rest of it, but please, come on everyone, let's have a little bit of decorum and care about the people that we're with and stop playing your music out loud, all right? Right, I'm going to go for a lie down.
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0: I've just been reminded, what about those people who do video calls without headphones on the train? What are you doing to me? I'd forgotten about them. They're annoying too.

0: It's breakfast. It's David Rees here on Radio Harrow. More than just music. I've been here since 7 o'clock this morning, and I'm still going, believe it or not. Yeah. Hard to believe, isn't it? So, obviously, I planned this show to a T. I know what I'm going to talk about. We've got lots of things in here. We do the A to Z of health from the NHS website. We tell you about where we are on the internet and talked about our new website as well. But at this point in the show, I don't actually have anything to talk about, really. I just like this music, and I was thinking, oh, I liked Austin Powers. That was a funny film back in the day, Mike Myers and such like. So I thought I'd put that on, and I don't have anything to talk about. So it's nice. We'll just sit here and relax and just, yeah, how you doing? You all right? You having a good time today? You've got lots planned, have you? All right? All right, okay. Well, I hope you work out for it. Yeah. It's going to the gym or a presentation at work. Could be anything, you see? I'm talking to two people at once, and they think I'm talking just to them. You know what I'm saying? Yeah, no, I haven't forgot about you as well. That's all right. You had coffee this morning, didn't you? Yeah. Did you turn it... So you had coffee instead of tea today? Oh, you're branching out. Nice, lovely, okay. And, oh, you've just found us. Well, fantastic. This is lovely. It's Radio Harrow. That's right, we've been going for well over 50 years in the basement in Northwick Park Hospital. Radio Harrow since 2015. We're a health and wellbeing station, and if you want to find out a little bit more about how to find things more healthy in life, but also have some great music as well, don't take things too seriously, that's us. Yeah, welcome. Thank you. Pull up a chair, sit down, have a relax. Yeah, there you go. This is a point where we're just chilling out and having a chat. I know that Pierre Petrou does the register on his show on a Sunday evening, where he plays the music to Grange Hill and he just reads out the names of people. It's a bit less formal here. You just kind of come in, I'll say hello, find out what you're up to. And, yeah, then we don't know how to end this bit and we just kind of keep talking for no real reason. Yeah, that's fine, yeah. All right, OK, I'm going to play a jingle here and I think that'll be a nice way to end this bit. Thank you.
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5: 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What's your name?
4: 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It's Sam Joseph. And we're nice comedians who've seen tarot for the barren desert of lacking laughter. 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
5: It's absolutely free to come in when we have 10 comedians every 2 weeks who are up and coming in the London and surrounding areas of the comedy scene. 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We do advise that you come early to avoid disappointment.
4: 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And, you know, come up and we're in the function room above the Junction, and it's great fun. It's great fun. Please come and enjoy it because, you know, where else are these comedians going to get therapy?
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It's Radio Harrow. I'm David Rees. At breakfast, 7 till 9, Monday, Tuesday, Wednesday. You get the idea. It's all the way till Friday, isn't it? And thank you for being with me this morning. Have you got a wallet? Everyone's got a wallet, haven't they? But have you got money in it? That's the question, because how many people are using cash these days? Because your contactless payments and your apps and all the rest of it. Well, they are still minting them, and we've been asked to have a check in our wallets, have a rummage, to see if we have a rare 50p coin. Because a rare Blue Peter coin, which is 50p, 50 pence of the realm, it sold for £149 on eBay. Not 150. You think there'd be a 5 in there, because 50... No, there isn't, apparently. The 50p coin in question was released in 2009. It was 250 years then since the opening of Kew Gardens. 1759, that's the one. Just over 210,000 copies of the coin were produced by the Royal Mint, and it's listed on the Kew Gardens... it's listed on their website as one of its rarest. It features a Chinese pagoda at the Royal Botanical Gardens on the tail side and a portrait of the Queen on the other. And it was listed on an auction site. We know it's eBay. Why'd you say it that, Harrow Online? On the auction website. It's attracted 13 bids before selling for £149.16 over the weekend. Just missed being 150 for a 50p. Honestly, why did you? Just one other person it would have taken. So yeah, they're asking you to check in your wallet to see if there's any other coins which might be rare and could make a few more pounds than what's in your wallet at the moment. Have a look and see. If you've got a rare coin in there, well, let's just say you'll probably retire at the same age. I'm sorry to say, but, you might feel good about yourself at the same time, eh?

ain't a masterpiece. Oh my, my, oh my, my love. I take one look at you, you're taking me out.

0: Good morning, Harrow. It's David Rees here on David Rees's Breakfast Piece till nine. Thank you very much indeed. I'm really feeling good today. I'm enjoying the show. I'm enjoying the music we're playing so far. And I would say that, wouldn't I? Obviously. But I am. The good thing about this radio station is that the longer I'm here, the more we become the same, I think, because the music that I like kind of dovetails nicely into the station. And I think that might be because I've just been influenced by us so much over the 20 plus years I've been here. So anyway, I'm here with you till nine this morning. And have you looked at our website recently? Because it's all changed. It looks so fantastic. If you go to radioharrow.org, it's looking brilliant. We've got a brand new, slightly modified logo that we have now. And you can go there and have a look at the schedule, what's coming up. There's also a Listen Live section. 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It's summer, so you'll see us out and about, I'm sure. 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And it's brilliant, because if you go to the website, radioharrow.org, if you click on that on your phone, it gives you the option of downloading an app, which then, once you've downloaded it, it puts it down on your app space. 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It's red, quite there, prominent at the top. And it stays there at the top as you scroll down, and you can just press that button, and here I am. Hello. So, yeah, go to radioharrow.org. There's a bit there about bringing the studio to the wards with a quote from Arthur Applin, who's a patient in Northwick Park Hospital. He said, "The friendship and support I've received is helping me towards recovery. 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There you go. That's the thing about us. 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It's great.
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0: It's Radio Harrow at breakfast. This show is very slick. It's very pacey. I've only got 30 seconds to talk about the show.
1: David Rees's breakfast piece.
0: So here we are. This is a show that's on Monday to Friday between 7 and 9 a.m. Monday to Friday. And I'm a volunteer. I'm not getting paid for being here. I am just playing some great music and talking about what I feel like is interesting, stuff in Harrow, things that are slightly healthy. So a health and well-being station, so I like to talk about that as well. So you can tune in every day, and that is me in a nutshell, really. There you go. I'm actually doing

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It's Radio Harrow Breakfast. Good morning, I'm David Rees. More than just music, we're a health and wellbeing station. That's what we are in the basement of the hospital. And we're looking at the A to Z of health on the NHS website. You can find it yourself. If you go to nhs.uk, just under the NHS logo on the top bar, there's a button called A to Z of Health. And you can find out different health issues in the alphabet. And I'm mentioning some of them on the radio just to kind of help. It kind of provides knowledge to you because you might hear about something you didn't know about. And you can learn from it and maybe keep an eye on your body and see if you notice anything yourself. So I'm getting this from the NHS website. I'm not a doctor, just to say, but I'm just reading out verbatim what it says on the website. So I'm going to look at the letter J and Japanese encephalitis, which I've never heard of. So I'd like to learn about this so we can learn about it together on the station now. Japanese encephalitis is a rare but serious infection that you get from mosquito bites in some parts of the world. So if you're travelling in an area... there's a risk of catching it. You can get a vaccine to help you prevent it. Japanese encephalitis, not found in the UK. It's mainly found in rural Asian areas, but it's rare for travellers to get it. It's caused by a virus which is spread through mosquito bites. You can find it in parts of India, China, Japan, South Korea, Indonesia and Southeast Asia, such as Thailand, Malaysia and Vietnam. So, as I say, you can get a vaccine for this if you're staying in one of those places for more than a month. If you're staying in a rural area or you're staying near or visiting rice fields, wetlands or places where pigs are kept. Symptoms of Japanese encephalitis, most of them have no symptoms, but you get flu-like symptoms sometimes, including a headache, high temperature, feeling sick or tummy pain. It's annoying when that happens.

happens, isn't it, when it's like flu-like symptoms, because it's generally going to be flu. But it's always good to be aware of other things. Symptoms usually go away on their own, but some people, the infection spreads to the brain and causes more serious injuries, such as a severe headache, feeling confused, or not being able to move parts of your body. Those are some of the symptoms of that. If you're unsure, you can get an urgent GP appointment from the NHS by dialing 111.

Live in the basement of Northwick Park and St Mark's Hospital, in the studios of Radio Harrow, I'm David Rees. This is The Breakfast Piece, till nine this morning. Now, the NHS website, I'm going to talk about this on the air now, just to give you an update on it. But during the show, at various points, we're going to have a look at the A to Z of Health on there, because we are a health and wellbeing station, and the website does have an A to Z of Health on there, with conditions, symptoms, tests and treatments and such like. And, yeah, of course, you may have the NHS app as well. And when you're getting a doctor's appointment now, you need to kind of tell the doctor by filling in a form to say what's wrong with you, and then they'll get back to you if they can fit you in. It's the triage service, isn't it? And do you know what? I used that a while ago because I had a dizzy spell, and I actually found it quite handy because I got seen later that day, and I must have seemed like an urgent case. I'm fine and everything, but people say, oh no, you've got to fill in the form. It's so, I don't know, antisocial now. You don't speak to a real person. But I actually found it not a bad thing. So there you go. It's horses for courses and swings and roundabouts and such like. But yeah, so if you've got the NHS app as well, all good. Otherwise, there's the website, and we'll be looking at the A to Z of Health at various points in the breakfast piece to give you just a little bit more health and wellness information, because we think you need that in the morning.

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on Radio Harrow. It is time to have a look at our Tundra of Talent, where we go round the radio station and pick out some presenters that you may want to find out more about by listening to their shows on the conveyor belt this morning. So let's start off on Friday mornings. After I finish at 9 o'clock, Tim is here with Back to the 80s. There's the New Music Hour from 12 p.m. and also the Feel Good Show with Attleradia at 8 o'clock in the evening. But we're going to go back to the 80s now and go back, move the conveyor belt back a bit. I'll have to wait for it to go round again. Yeah, take your time. I'm only joking, I can do whenever I want. Back to the 80s with Tim. He's on after me on a Friday from 9 o'clock. Buckle up and get the DeLorean, travelling back to the 80s, playing nothing but the greatest hits from the neon decade. Your retro journey starts now. Then. Now. Then. The website says now, but depends on when you're listening, doesn't it? Anyway, that is our conveyor belt, our show conveyor belt, ending on Tim with Back to the 80s, Fridays at 9.

0: David Reese's breakfast piece.
1: I'm David Reese. Thank you very much for tuning into Radio Harrow this morning on David Reese's breakfast piece. Now, we are a 21st century radio station, and all of our music's no longer on vinyl or CDs or even cassette tapes. It's all on the computers now, and I know that that's not really new technology these days, but everyone's got a phone. In fact, I've got one in front of me right now. Let me put it on my desk. There we go. All right. And I do all my show planning on my phone. So I made notes for the show today, things that I wanted to talk about and such like. But it just occurred to me, how many numbers do I know these days? Telephone numbers, I mean. People's phone numbers, landlines if they have them. Do you remember what the number is for that? You don't, do you? You just look for them and you find them. And it's just one of those things that we take for granted. We used to be making sure we remembered phone numbers of people we liked. And obviously, if you test somebody and they don't remember your number, that's right, they're dead to you. That's how it works, isn't it, right? That's how you decided friendships, right? We're so fickle. I know we are. But yeah, I was just thinking about this because we've taught my daughter, Clara, our phone numbers. My wife and I, we've got our mobile numbers. We've done a little tune that goes with it so she can sing it. So if she gets lost, she can say, I know my dad's number, and sing it to him. And there we go. And I don't know how many kids are taught their phone numbers of their family anymore, but I like to think we're special. But yeah, maybe it's something we should do a bit more of, because you never know when your child might, you know, get lost slightly in a supermarket or in a park or something like that. And it just made me think, do you remember the phone number for Live and Kicking, Saturday morning television on the BBC? What was it? 0181 811 8181. You could do your own personal jingle at home.

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It's Radio Harrow at breakfast. Good morning. I'm David Rees. Thanks for being with me this morning, for your listening plaisir. Here with you till nine. And so we're a charity here at Radio Harrow. 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
1: Blimey, is Tuesday's show finished already? Oh, I've got to go. Right, it's coming up to 9, so I'll see you tomorrow from 7 for Wednesday's breakfast piece. Coming up tonight at 7 o'clock, Steve Pynchon is here with a test of time. Can you guess the year? You'll have a go later tonight. See how you get on. 9 o'clock will be the Harrow Today. I was about to call it the Request Show. Harrow Today is on from 9 today with the Tuesday team. Right, I'm going for a lie down.

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0: Power and beauty of your youth. Oh, never mind. You will not understand the power and beauty of your youth until they've faded. But trust me, in 20 years, you'll look back at photos of yourself and recall in a way you can't grasp now how much possibility lay before you and how fabulous you really looked. You are not as fat as you imagine. Don't worry about the future, or worry, but know that worrying is as effective as trying to solve an algebra equation by chewing bubblegum. The real troubles in your life are apt to be things that never crossed your worried mind, the kind that blindsides you at 4 p.m. on some idle Tuesday. Do one thing every day that scares you. Sing. Don't be reckless with other people's hearts. Don't put up with people who are reckless with yours. Floss. Don't waste your time on jealousy. Sometimes you're ahead, sometimes you're behind. The race is long, and in the end, it's only with yourself. Remember compliments you receive. Forget the insults. If you succeed in doing this, tell me how. Keep your old love letters. Throw away your old bank statements. Stretch. Don't feel guilty if you don't know what you want to do with your life. The most interesting people I know didn't know at 22 what they wanted to do with their lives. Some of the most interesting 40-year-olds I know still don't. Get plenty of calcium. Be kind to your knees. You'll miss them when they're gone. Maybe you'll marry. Maybe you won't. Maybe you'll have children. Maybe you won't. Maybe you'll divorce at 40. Maybe you'll dance the funky chicken on your 75th wedding anniversary. Whatever you do, don't congratulate yourself too much, or berate yourself either. Your choices are half chance. So are everybody else's. Enjoy your body. Use it every way you can. Don't be afraid of it or what other people think of it. It's the greatest instrument you'll ever own. Dance. Even if you have nowhere to do it but in your own living room. Read the directions, even if you don't follow them. Do not read beauty magazines. They will only make you feel ugly. Get to know your parents. You never know when they'll be gone for good. Be nice to your siblings. They're your best link to your past and the people most likely to stick with you in the future. Understand that friends come and go, but with a precious few, you should hold on. Work hard to bridge the gaps in geography and lifestyle, because the older you get, the more you need the people you knew when you were young. Live in New York City once, but leave before it makes you hard. Live in Northern California once, but leave before it makes you soft. Travel. Accept certain inalienable truths. Prices will rise. Politicians will philander. You too will get old. And when you do, you'll fantasize that when you were young, prices were reasonable, politicians were noble, and children respected their elders. Respect your elders. Don't expect anyone else to support you. Maybe you have a trust fund. Maybe you'll have a wealthy spouse. You never know when either one might run out. Don't mess too much with your hair, or by the time you're 40, it will look 85. Be careful whose advice you buy, but be patient with those who supply it. Advice is a form of nostalgia. Dispensing it is a way of fishing the past from the disposal, wiping it off, painting over the ugly parts, and recycling it for more than it's worth. But trust me, on the sunscreen.
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10: 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All sorts of genres of music, all sorts of styles, all sorts of ages of music. We got old, we got new, we got everything for you, basically. So if you're feeling a bit down this Tuesday and you need your pick-me-up, this is absolutely the show for you. And you'll be able to join in with Same Name, Different Song, which is our game that we'll play later on in the show. And if you need a bit of a chill pill, the Chill Zone will be coming up as well, where I've got you some gorgeous relaxing music as well if you need it. And even if you don't, you'll probably love it as well. So let's get on with it. Let's kick it off with something old followed by something new. Let's shuffle.

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1: 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And we do all sorts of stuff on there. You can find out all about the latest shows, all the latest updates from the station. 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So if you're not following us on the socials, on Instagram, on Twitter, @Radio Harrow is what you need to do so you don't miss out on any of our great content.

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4: 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Have you guys followed us on Instagram or Twitter? 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We're at Radio Harrow on both, very easy to find. 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You can find out all about the latest shows, all the latest updates from the station. 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So if you're not following us on the socials, on Instagram, on Twitter, at Radio Harrow is what you need to do so you don't miss out on any of our great content.

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1: 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I've got lots more tunes lined up, so don't go anywhere. I hope you're enjoying the music so far, but let's keep it going with some more shuffling madness.

Oh my God, the music is so good here on Radio Harrow right now. Like, I think I need a lie down. Like, honestly, so much good music is coming out of these speakers at the minute, and I hope you're enjoying it as much as I am. But don't go anywhere, because I've got so many more amazing tunes coming up in the last hour of the show. So stay tuned on the other side of this.

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3: 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Hope you're all well. This is The Shuffle. Thank you so much for tuning in to that first hour. Or if you're just joining us now, this is The Shuffle, where I play you all sorts of different genres, different ages. Anything and everything, basically, goes in the show. I am playing a musical free-for-all. That's what this is. So thank you for joining us and coming along for the ride for this second hour of the show. I've got more of the same, and to show you what it's just about, let's shuffle.
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0: that was today's Live at 11. If you liked it, go on and make sure to tune in again tomorrow, because we'll be doing the same thing again with lots more great live music coming your way on The Shuffle.
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3: 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I hope you're enjoying it too. 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
1: Wow, what an amazing mix of music. I am really feeling it this morning. I think it's some great songs, great ballads, great rock songs, great everything we've had so far. 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I hope it's brightening up your morning, because I feel like we need some feel-good stuff everywhere. 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Here's some more music.

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1: It's your Tuesday chill zone almost coming to an end before we play our last track. Thank you so much for shuffling with us this Tuesday. I will be back tomorrow morning again from 10 a.m. But keep it locked on Radio Harrow all day long because we've got lots of great music. And of course, Harrow Today will be up at 9 p.m. I'll see you tomorrow.
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0: I had an experience today. Have you ever lost something for a really long time and then you just thought it was gone forever and then magically it reappeared?
1: Yeah.
0: The joy that you felt when you saw it again. So I had an item, a scarf actually, that was purchased for me, an Indian Pashmina, really beautiful scarf. And it was given to me by a friend of mine from my PhD class. And she went back to India, but it was always this great little reminder of her. And it went with everything. It matched my coat. It matched like everything I wore. It was magical that way. And then a few weeks ago, I got a backpack stolen out of a car. And the day after the backpack went missing, I couldn't find the scarf. And I had to conclude that it had been in the backpack, because sometimes this is too hot, you know, I'll just stuff it in there. Mm. I thought, no, it couldn't be. And I was heartbroken because everything else that was in there probably was maybe replaceable, or, you know, I didn't totally need it. But that was the one thing. It was like a gift. You can't just go back and say, oh, by the way, remember that gift that you gave me? You know, it's not the same. Yeah. And my husband tried to, you know, try to replace it and stuff. It was really sweet. But I had to come to terms with the fact that it was gone. And I never really fully accepted it. So I know this is like a sad story. It should be like violin music playing over here. And then yesterday, I was finally doing laundry, which this is the lesson for us all. And I went through the laundry bin trying to find the matching, you know, colors for the load. And I got to the bottom of it, and lo and behold, there was my scarf. Now, there's no reason it should have been there. It doesn't belong in there. But what apparently happened is the lid is sort of wonky, and sometimes stuff will slide in, and I'll have to retrieve it. It must have just fallen in there and then got buried by laundry. And I didn't find it till yesterday. And I thought it was gone forever. The reunion was so sweet. It's like, oh, I didn't think I'd ever see you again. Seriously, I thought it was stolen. And that obviously nobody is going to want it because they want like electronics and stuff they can sell. So I just thought it was in a bin somewhere. You know, I just always felt sad when I thought of it. But now my scarf, which was lost, which I'm now calling the prodigal scarf, has been returned. So I wanted to share my good news. And if anyone else has experience like that, I hear you. Exactly. It was very triumphant feeling.
2: You mentioned that this scarf went with everything. It was of a certain color. It went with everything.
0: Disclaimer, man conversation coming up.
2: No, just, you said it went with everything. That is such a non-male thing to say.
3: No, we're going to go there. I'm a big fan of yours, Neil, but

0: if you're going to go there, then I feel like I'm allowed to do what I'm about to do. Right. Wendy just said, it goes with everything.
1: Yeah.
0: And you said, and I'm going to do my best Neil Ford impression, pretend there's two of us in the room. That's such a girl thing to say.
1: It's worryingly good, actually.
2: Yeah, that's good.
1: Yeah. But no, I would never say, oh, those socks, I'd be devastated to lose both of those socks, because they go with everything.
3: But socks are in a different class.
2: You don't really see socks, do you?
3: Scarf is like, it's outerwear, but it could also double as a shawl or a fashion accessory. I mean, it's already a multi-purpose item. But now, take that item and put the added feature of, it matches everything. It's magical.
2: I got a pair of jeans that match everything.
3: Well played, Malcolm. See, you understand.
2: Yes.

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1: We've all had those moments we tell ourselves, it's just nothing.
2: I'm just a bit bloated.
3: It's just the runs.
2: My tummy's just a bit uncomfortable.
3: It just doesn't feel right.
1: If you've had tummy troubles such as diarrhoea, bloating or discomfort that's lasted 3 weeks or more, it could be a sign of cancer. 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Your NHS is here to see you safely. Just speak to your GP.
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0: I had a very productive morning on Saturday. I took my car to get its MOT, and then I also bought a new pillow. And I felt like that was quite a success because I've been needing to get a new pillow for a long time.
1: I would go as far as monumental for that success.
0: I went to a village where they made furniture.
1: Wow.
0: Some people may call it
1: in the hills.
0: Furniture village.
1: Right.
0: If you see what I did there.
1: Yeah, yeah, I vaguely.
0: And I bought myself a pillow and it is marvellous. So either of you got any successes you want to share with the wider Harrow community this evening?
1: We didn't buy any pillows. I don't want to speak for you, but I didn't get any pillows. So they won't measure up. Have you got something that...
2: Well, for months I've had writer's block in my music composition that I've been doing for my coursework at school. And today I finally was able to break through it.
0: So you wrote a song?
2: I haven't finished it yet, but I'm getting there.
0: Exciting. Yeah. And can we get the world exclusive first play once you finish writing it?
2: Sure.
0: Great, good.
1: This is a station that launches careers. I would definitely have that down there. Amazing stuff. I mean, for me, I don't know, I've really neglected my health for a long time. So I started swimming again yesterday, which is something.
0: Where did you go swimming?
1: Highgrove.
0: Okay.
1: I used to do it all the time, and I've just been on my bum basically for ages.
0: Did you enjoy it?
1: Yeah, I did. I did. It was great to exercise and feel that rush, and then not feel great for a couple of hours afterwards. But that's good, you know. It's the first step, so I'm pleased about that.
0: Did you feel really hungry after you finished swimming?
1: No. You're not supposed to eat before or after you get in the swimming
0: pool. Oh, really?
1: Oh, you don't?
0: No, I don't swim.
1: Oh, do you not fight? Yeah, no. You're not supposed to eat, like, before or afterwards, especially not fish. So, you know.
0: Oh, really?
1: If there's a moving meal, don't go for it. But I have to say, that breaking that creative block thing is really quite amazing. So, well done you. And the pillow.
0: Yeah, it was important. I was getting a bad back.
1: That's fair enough. In your car.
0: I like the fact that while the car was being MOT'd, I was able to...
1: You multitask, you killed two birds with one stone.
0: Exactly. Yeah. That's why it was a big deal.
1: Yeah.

0: Maddie and I are going to guess your new favourite band.
1: Oh, fine, okay, right.
0: So, do you want to give us some clues?
2: Oh, God.
0: Actually, okay. Yeah, hang on. Before you do that, talk amongst yourselves for a second. I just want to... Okay, no, actually, you don't need to anymore. I've queued up the theme music for this very cultural piece.
1: Oh, no.
0: Okay, so, tell us about this.
1: I want to say... It was a bit frustrating that you told us, you interrupted us talking amongst ourselves there, because we were really getting into it before you
0: I apologize.
1: Right, what clues have I got to give you? They were a big influence on Damon Albarn of Blur and Gorillaz fame.
0: Okay.
1: And Marillion and Radiohead. There we are. You're both looking at me like... computer videos that are buffered.
0: So can we ask questions?
1: Yeah, of course you can. That's more fun.
0: Okay, so was it made up of two brothers?
1: Yes. I feel like you know what this is.
0: Is it two? Okay, go on. Do you have a question?
3: Wait, what?
1: There it is. Go on.
3: What, like, decade are they from?
1: Late 80s and 90s, which I usually don't really listen to, so there's a precedent broken. You're not warm so far, and I don't want this to go on for 2 years.
0: Is it two brothers from Manchester?
1: Oh, you think it's Oasis?
0: Yeah.
1: It's not Oasis.
0: Oh, okay.
1: Do you know what the funny thing is? I thought you had it and you couldn't be further. I tell you what, why don't you give me a green light when you want me to put you out of your misery?
0: Okay, fine. Well, I think let's go for two more questions.
1: Go on. And then... One more. Get closer. I bet you can get it.
0: Is it the Mr. Blobby? Is it Mr. Blobby?
1: I tell you what, do you know what? That is actually close. And that's worrying that in some way, shape or form, that's close.
0: Is it the Pink Panther theme tune?
1: My favourite band is the Pink Panther theme tune. He's got it. He's got it, but for fun, you can't think of any more questions. It's fine.
0: I think you could put us out of our
1: misery. I think actually it's become slightly less of an innocuous segment because of what Maddie mentioned about breaking through writer's block. Mm. I've had that for a long time as well. Not music, I don't write music, but I think that it has been difficult to feel that you're doing the right thing when you're making stuff, and are people going to like this? And discovering this band, who are called The Cardiacs, has really, really opened that up for me recently, because they are completely free creatively in a really fun and exciting way. They say it's pop music, it's not. I could say it is and you go, no, it's not. It's progressive punk.
3: Yeah.
1: Which is like very intense but also very creative. It's a lot of fun. It's a lot of fun. We won't have it on the... Don't look, because we won't.
0: I'm trying to find it.
1: And if we do, I don't want to subject the listeners to it.
0: Okay. No, no, can't find it.
1: No.
3: Because, yeah, I think that's something that annoys me with artists. Like, they have, like, rock or indie influences, but then they still get classified as pop artists. Yeah. And it's just, like, it's kind of hard to, like, determine, like, what genre they're in, because, you know, they're never classified properly in, like, streaming services or anything.
1: And if you're looking for a recommendation because they're funneling your taste, whereas these guys have done sea shanties and nursery rhymes and all sorts of absolute nonsense. So it's hard to put a pin on, but I guess that's part of the fun, really, when you hear a lot of processed pop music. As fun as it is, it's nice to have something that has no concessions to commerciality, but it's still very melodic and beautiful. So there we are.

0: apparently they've rewritten some of the Roald Dahl books.
1: Yes,
2: I heard about that.
0: Ask about that. But how do we feel about it? I'm quite upset.
1: Yeah. I think it's so difficult because on the one hand, I understand why they want to bring it up to date and get rid of some of the references, which, quite frankly, are not acceptable today. Mm. But on the other hand, you have to think about things in context because you have to think about Enid Blyton. I think some of her books were quite bad as well in terms of the language being used. So
3: and
1: I guess
3: any
1: it's a
3: book
1: case.
3: About any colonial history has got loads of terms in it. But it's like you can't rewrite history.
1: You can't.
3: It sits there to learn from it.
2: And Famous Five, was that Enid Blyton?
1: Yeah.
0: But also, like the twits, it's based on making fun of another person. Like you jest. And I feel like you do have banter with your friends and you can be nice. But it's like banter between friends. It's not it's actually something mean.
2: It's not personal.
0: So I think there is a fine line between having fun and then being boring.
2: Yeah.
1: Although having said that, I actually had a conversation with Nick about this at the weekend about, you know, having banter and stuff. And I guess it depends on how the other person is receiving what you're saying. So I'm not trying to say people shouldn't say what they want to say, but I think just read the room a little bit.
3: Yeah.
1: So if the person looks like they might be a bit upset, then stop. Don't.
3: Yeah. It's really hard, that whole fine line thing. But and also with books, it's really... Like I'm thinking just like 20 years ahead, is David Walliams' books going to get censored because some of what he's saying in his stuff isn't allowed? Like, you can't call a granny a gangster or whatever. You know, I don't know. Like, there might be some, like, 20 years down the line, we might not be allowed to say that.
1: I have to say, I do know some gangster grannies.

0: Green Hill,
1: Queensbury,
2: Rainers Lane,
1: Wealdstone.
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1: How are you? 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
2: It was just another day, a familiar drive through familiar country. 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The scary thing is, he didn't even realize driving even a little too fast for the situation is a major cause of collisions, especially on country roads where you don't know what's around the corner. 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
2: Hey, we're XXX and XXX from Sunset Comedy Club. 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Oh no.
3: I think that's what we've been told to say. We just need to add around it.
2: Right, who are we again? What's your name?
3: 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What's your name?
2: And what? It's Sam Joseph. And we're nice comedians who've seen tarot for the barren desert of lacking laughter. 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
3: It's absolutely free to come in, and we have 10 comedians every 2 weeks who are up and coming in the London and surrounding areas of the comedy scene. 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We do advise that you come early to avoid disappointment.
2: Yeah, also, there's a happy hour between 5 and 8 at the Junction Pub for just £3 on many of the great drinks. And, you know, come up and we're in the function room above the Junction, and it's great fun. It's great fun. Please come and enjoy it, because, you know, where else are these comedians going to get therapy?
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0: I went to the moped store. 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

Though this season of her life had been cold, lonely, and tough, though she slipped back into a darkness she had hoped by now to have overcome, she had learned a beautiful lesson as she kissed her girls goodbye and thanked them for getting her out the house. That maybe...

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Indeed, every day is, as they say, a winding road. Welcome, and thank you for tuning in to the Weekly Wander, which is, in its own way, a winding road each week. I'm back with you after a few weeks of kind of unintended holiday break from... It wasn't really a holiday. It was just a break. Things intervened, prevented me from being here. But here we are, back again together to enjoy music on Radio Harrow. So let's keep on with it. Now, I used to do a show called Variations on a Theme, and then I did one called... I can't remember, but I've done theme-related shows before, and I tend toward that. This isn't particularly that. This is the Weekly Wander. It just does its own thing. But this week is special because I have just procured my UK driving license. So for those of you who live in countries where you get your license at age 16 and blah, blah, blah, it's no big deal. Yes, I'm from there too. And I have had a license since I was 16. But circumstances kind of came together and conspired against me such that I have been without a driving license for the past 8 years. I know it's crazy. I never imagined this in my adult life, but here we now have got to the end of that particular road, and I now have back in my hands a legal little tiny piece of plastic that says, you're safe to drive in any country in the world. So now that I have official stamp of approval from some higher authority, I can rejoice and celebrate with this week's playlist full of driving songs. Yes, I know, it's pretty predictable, I know. But they're fun, and you know there are loads of them. You try to do a search, and I had to whittle them down, and I won't be able to play all the ones on the list either. I will run out of time. But that's okay. We'll just enjoy it while we have it. So put your seatbelts on, safety first, and let's start our trip off with Madness.

Yes, the freeway of love. It is Aretha, and I'm Wendy Shear. This is Radio Harrow, the Weekly Wonder. Stay tuned. There's more to come tonight, even after the 6 o'clock hour. I know, crazy. It's true. I'm glad you're here with me, and we are cruising the road, the musical highway, so to speak, which is littered with music. It's difficult to narrow it down, actually. I find it very, very difficult. And then I just had something else thrown into the mix, so I had to do a last-minute shuffle. But don't worry. It's all done very safely and mindfully. So

I guess I'm going to throw a little humor into the mix now. And this song is going out to my husband, with whom I have many disagreements about exactly what size car is adequate to be comfortable. So here we go. Susan Werner. Yeah, she wants a big car.

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Ah, the road trip gone bad. We've all had that. That's Dar Williams. She's all of us right now. You're listening to The Weekly Wander. Today we're wandering down a highway in a car to celebrate the acquisition of my UK driving license. Yay. If you'd known the long and painful journey that has led to this moment. But I'm not going to share it because it's just so boring and uninspiring. So all there is to do is to celebrate what is and play car songs. And if you've been racking your brain as you listen, ooh, what will she play next? I have many ideas for her. Maybe it will be this one. This probably went through your head.

Yes, the road-loving Beach Boys with their, not car, but motorbike. Little Honda. I drove three little Hondas, not all at the same time, but all of my previous cars have been Honda. And actually, I will say, you know, as much as I go on and on, I did not come to this country to drive. I didn't never intended to, but I didn't intend to lose my driving privileges anywhere in the world, and that happened accidentally. So, had something to do with a little thing called pandemic. So, I'll leave it at that. So when that happened, then I kind of rethought my whole life, and I remembered the fun times that I had on the road, long driving trips, and it really gives you a lot of time to think. And a lot of these songs, that's what they're about. So here's Cheryl Wheeler. She's driving home.

two types of drive you can have on the motorway. One that feels like this. Or one that feels... like this. The difference is just a few little changes, like giving more space to the car in front or not hogging the middle lane. Because being a little more considerate on the road actually reduces congestion and collisions, which transforms everyone's journey. So we all feel a little less and a lot more. National Highways.

Till we run out of road. That's Jewel. Welcome to the Weekly Wander. We're cruising along, yes we are. Driving songs, car songs, as you please. It can get very philosophical when you're on the road. I think in the U.S. perhaps a bit more because the freeway system there is very, very long and very kind of straight. Not a lot of winding, not a lot of roundabouts, nothing really to concentrate on except maybe your speed. But if you're locked into cruise control like I always did, you don't even have to think about that. Just not hit anybody. And your mind just wanders away. Those are the days. Turn up the music. That's the stuff. Okay, this is obligatory. I had to play this one. It's not my favorite, but it's a double drive song because the title and the artist both refer to cars.

There he is, the king of innuendo himself. It is Prince. That was your 1980s set, by the way, in case you didn't identify. I try to stick one of those in every week, given my leanings when it comes to music. Right, so we're heading up toward the kind of final, I guess you would say, I don't know, 11th hour of the show. The final quarter of the show, to be exact. And what does it hold? Well, let me surprise you with some of these choices. This next one, in particular. It's not surprising because John Denver loves to sing about different places in the United States and probably also highways. He did love his... But I'm not going to play Country Roads because that may be the one you were expecting when you think of John Denver. So I'm going to try to be a little surprising. And here we go. This is John Denver on the road.

Good old James Taylor on his country road. You know, when I listen closer to that song, I realize it's not a driving song. He's actually walking on the road. Oh, well, road songs. It's all good, right? Here we go. So I'm glad you stuck with me this far. Getting close to the end. This one is probably a bit more somber than the others, but it's, you know, another poignant reflection of a drive. Patty Griffin.

There we are, Patty Griffin with Long Road. It's been a long road. Thank you for joining me and staying on it for most of the hour. I would say I was handing you over to Steve Pynchon at the top of the hour, but I am not. Unfortunately, Steve is elsewhere today doing other life things, so he will not be presenting the test of time. You'll have to postpone your hopes and wishes another week. And I believe he'll be back with us next Tuesday. Meanwhile, you may be stuck with me for another hour. However, fear not, don't despair. I will be joined shortly by Mr. Neil Ford, who is on his way. Not quite here yet. So you may get a few more musings from me, but I think we'll wrap up this whole driving thing. I think we've come a run to the end of that road, haven't we? Yes. We're going to do it with a little bit of instrumental from Harry Potter and the Chamber of Secrets. It is The Flying Car.

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That's John Farnham with You're the Voice, and you're listening to Radio Harrow. This is not the test of time. Apologies if you are a regular listener to Steve's show. Steve will be back next week. Instead, you get to listen to me a little bit longer and my friend Neil, who is going to be coming imminently. So, meanwhile, today I thought I would start out with a special sort of tribute. If you are at all familiar with the Irish music scene, you know that last week the world, lost a very amazing, talented, and passionate performer, songwriter, singer, just a human being, amazing human being, in Glenn Hansard. If you don't know him, or if you think you might know the name, you weren't sure where you heard it, it's...

It's one of those does not sit well, doesn't seem right. So he leaves behind a wife and a 3-year-old son and just like a shocked world who can't believe they're not going to hear his voice and hear his music ever again, other than playing the recording. So today the memorial service took place at St. Patrick's Cathedral in Dublin. And I will go back and watch it. I was at work this afternoon, so I wasn't able to tune in, but I will go and see. I'm sure there will be many musical tributes. The kind of love and surprise and just, you know, just amazing tributes that have already come through all week that I've been watching on Facebook is just a testimony to the kind of person that he was. I saw him once, sadly, only once, live at a very famous book, not a bookstore, record store, music store in Shoreditch called Rough Trade. And there was, they were having a celebration for National Radio Day, or like maybe International Radio Day. It's a day when we celebrate radio. And so they had a nice set with various artists that they had brought in. I'm like, oh, Glenn Hansard's playing. I've got to go hear him. So I went to hear him. And honestly, I have heard a lot of people in concert and really amazing concerts as well, very talented people. But there's just something otherworldly about how he was on stage and just how he was in general in life. He just threw his whole heart just right there on this, the passion that just came out of him while he was singing. You can hear it in the recordings as well, but when you saw him perform, it's like he didn't leave anything behind, gave it all to anyone who was listening. And the stories I've heard, he was extremely generous and supportive to other musicians as well. Just an all-around good guy. So, as heartbreaking as it is, I'm going to offer a little tribute of my own, my little tiny corner of the world here, of appreciation and love to anyone that is having a rough time with this one. We'll play a little one called This Gift. This one's for you, Glenn. I know you're still with us. Thanks for everything.

0: What a gift he was. That was for Glenn Hansard and all who loved him. And speaking of love, one of my favorite people has just arrived in the middle of all of my anguish.
1: How old was he?
0: He was 56.
1: No,
0: Jesus. The three-year-old son. I can't think about it too much because it's very upsetting. But you just have to think that, you know, when like an actor or someone who's famous or really, you know, wonderful person, and they live to a ripe old age, and it's always sad, but you think, wow, what a life, that's amazing, and it just looks like a complete picture.
2: Yeah.
0: This definitely did not look like, it's like the
2: incomplete.
0: It was not finished.
2: Yeah.
0: I honestly believe, now some people believe that everyone has like a soul contract in a moment that's sort of pre-agreed, and maybe it was. I mean, maybe this is a waking up for the world somehow, but it just feels wrong in every way.
2: Yeah.
0: I mean, the only good thing that has come of it is there's been like a massive revival of his music and people talking about him. But he was never like a big market artist. You know, he wasn't on the radio all the time. He was just that. He was a live performer. He was a busker at heart.
2: But he wrote for other people as well, didn't he?
0: Yeah, he wrote for other people. And he really, you know, oftentimes a singer who has a little bit of fame and attention will really put himself behind supporting other artists that are up and coming. And he really, really did that as well.
2: Mm.
0: So many people have just come out of the woodwork and say, oh my gosh, he brought me on stage. Like regularly he did this.
2: Elton John's very good at doing that.
0: Mm. I mean, Prince used to do that completely anonymously. He'd write for people, he'd sing on their albums, and you wouldn't have a credit. But the thing about Glenn, he was so committed to Dublin and like underprivileged people. Every Christmas Eve, he had a big he did a big Christmas Eve busk at this one part of town in Dublin. That's how he spent his Christmas Eve, raising money for homeless people.
2: A lot to be said. A big heart.
0: Every year, yeah, I know. So I don't think that enough good can be said, and I don't even know the half of it. But
2: and a strong moral compass. We all need a strong moral compass.
0: That one, it just hit me really hard last week for some reason. I was like, no. Anyway,
2: but I have the joy that is sitting across a desk at you, for it feels like the longest time.
0: It has been at least several weeks.
2: Yeah.
0: Feels like forever.
2: So, and somebody had a birthday last week. We won't mention who, but did you enjoy it?
0: Millions of people had birthdays last week. No.
2: Yeah. Not millions of people in this room had a birthday.
0: No, one person in this room had a birthday last week.
2: And did you enjoy it?
0: I did.
2: Were you tucked out?
0: I was definitely well treated. I was taken to what claims to be the oldest restaurant in London.
2: It's quite a claim.
0: Yeah, I know. I don't know how they established this.
2: Okay.
0: And it's a place in Covent Garden called Rules.
2: Okay.
0: And when you walk in, you feel like you've walked back into the 1920s.
2: Oh, cool.
0: And my husband knows exactly what I like. And so I'm like, oh, yes.
2: Oh, this was chosen. A surprise.
0: Mm-hmm.
2: Ooh.
0: Well, I mean, I'd seen it written in the schedule. I knew he was taking me somewhere. And he kind of said, well, there's dress code, blah, blah, blah.
2: Yeah.
0: But when I walked in the door, I knew he had to. I was like, nope, this is good. I didn't even need to see the menu. I knew that I was in the right place.
2: Out of interest, what was on the menu? What was the typical offering?
0: Well, I mean, it's your basic. It's your sort of classic, decent food, high-end restaurant kind of thing. So let's see. Was there, what did we have? All I remember is the cocktails, to be honest with you. You go upstairs, and there's this like solarium. So you go early intentionally so that you can have a drink in their cocktail bar.
2: What's early? Six-ish?
0: Well, like a half hour before, hour to a half hour.
2: Mm-hmm.
0: And they take you into this beautiful, it looks like you've just stepped into Downton Abbey, you know. Not Downton Abbey itself, but that period of time.
2: Yeah.
0: It's got like all the palms and the... It's a solarium. It's basically like a greenhouse with all those plants and the puffy chairs and, you know.
2: So what did you wear? Did you go on the, did you get the ball gown out?
0: A ball gown? No, I didn't. I mean, it was hot out, so I had to, you know, kind of do the compromise. I wore a, Sean is saying it was all English cuisine.
2: Okay. All right.
0: I think I wore like a summery sort of yellow flowered thing and my white sort of wrap that you put over your shoulders, because it was very cool inside. It was very temperature controlled. Right. But it was the wrap that I had for my wedding, actually. It ended up being quite appropriate. I felt very elegant having a wrap about my shoulders.
2: Oh, really?
0: It all ended up being quite fitting.
2: And what was Sean's attire?
0: He did the jacket thing, not like the tie and everything, but
2: open neck.
0: In the really hot weather, I don't know how he could even put the jacket on, to be honest with you.
2: He did it for you.
0: Mm. Oh, look, he said you had salmon and I had steak and kidney pudding.
2: Oh, yes,
0: which is
2: I
0: true.
2: Remember it.
0: Yeah, I had I had salmon. Really good, the way they prepared it, yeah. I've had some really good food since then as well, so sometimes it's hard to dial back and go to one specific meal.
2: Did you do
0: the food was excellent.
2: The three courses and a cocktail at
0: we
2: the end?
0: Did, I mean, there were cocktails. So maybe that's why I can't remember. I had a peach Bellini, which was delicious. I mean, very peachy. Mm. That's what you want from a Bellini.
2: Yeah, yeah.
0: You want it to really say what it is, announce what it is. And I had one of their signature ones, which had some bubbly something or other fruity combo thing. Anyway, I'm really selling it here. But the cocktails were amazing. So I probably had one too many of those. And then we have some dessert? There was what did we have for dessert, Sean?
2: So what we're really saying here is the beginning of the evening, you remembered it well.
0: It was amazing.
2: But thereafter, it's kind of
0: a bit foggy.
2: It started
0: to meld into kind of nice, yummy, nondescript sort of happiness. It was good. Anyway, it was the food was good. The service, you know, it's what you would expect from a place like that, where they sort of stand there on attention and sort of scan the room for...
2: Not enough waiters scan.
0: Mm. No, and we called over the one woman who was there. We think maybe now she was in training because she didn't have the definite answer to our question. I'll find out for you. Mm-hmm. But it was a very nice experience.
2: So you're leaving there 8:30, 9 o'clock, if you're sat down?
0: We had a 7:30. Yeah, we had 7:30 booking. So we got there around 6:45, 7-ish.
2: Okay, all right. So you're leaving there about 10-ish then.
0: Okay. Mm-hmm. Yeah, and it's there in the middle. The funny part was, it's this amazing place. It was behind scaffolding at the time because they were doing something in the front of the building always.
2: Yeah.
0: But you walk in and it's just like a completely different world. But then we were sitting by the window. When I looked out the window, it was one of those sort of pedestrian streets in Covent Garden. And across from us was like this noodle shack or something, like Noodle Inn, I think it was.
2: Yeah, yeah.
0: This place, because it's high tourist season, just had like a queue out the door the whole time.
2: Yeah.
0: And I'd be reporting to Sean, still a queue at the Noodle Inn. and by the time we were sort of wrapping up, it had got almost inside the door. Ooh, almost no queue at the Noodle Inn. It's just a funny view to have when you're sitting in this kind of otherworldly, amazing place.
2: Was it reasonably priced?
0: You'd have to ask my husband for that, and I'm just going to take a stab that perhaps it's something one saves
2: it's top end.
0: For.
2: Yeah, okay. Yeah.
0: But, I mean, the service was, you know, top notch.
2: Worth it. So, an enjoyable evening had
0: very
2: by all.
0: Much. And, I mean, I'm always marveling at, I love it when he just chooses a place, you know, but he knew exactly what I would like, because I love that whole 1920s vibe thing. Makes me feel elegant. Oh, he's sending the menu over. Oh, yeah. And they served everything on like actual silver service. This is how you know. And that's what also made it feel very like vintage and like you'd gone back in time a little bit. Yeah. Very, very nice. I approve.
2: Well, that sounds wonderful.
0: It was.
2: What a lucky girl this is, isn't it?
0: Yeah. And, he ordered me a cake. He got me a cake. Now,
2: birthday cake.
0: Yeah, but the thing is, we are. This is just a bizarre thing. At our wedding, we come on in, Ollie. At our wedding, we had the typical. Well, we had two layers, like a chocolate, a vanilla sponge, and then the top layer was the sort of, I guess, traditional fruit cake, which is not my tradition, but it sounded good. And we had one of my parishioners, her niece. She was from Guyana, and she said they make the best fruitcake ever, and I'm convinced. She said she doesn't even make it as well as I do, but she had her niece do it because she was getting a bit older. It was... So we didn't serve that cake. we're supposed to eat it like, what, a year later, supposed to put it in the freezer and then eat it on your first anniversary. No, no, no. We ate it a couple weeks after the wedding and we could not stop eating it. We're like, this is the best cake we have ever had in our lives. There was, and I'm sure they'll never give us the recipe, but I was just like obsessed with this fruit cake. And I said, okay, I want a fruit cake for my birthday like that. Like just get like a top tier of a wedding cake. And so that's what he did.
2: So this is where, hi Ollie. Yeah,
0: welcome. Yeah, oops, well, got mic now.
2: We're listening into Wendy's Corner.
0: No. I like to call this hour stuff and nonsense when it's just me and Neil.
2: Yeah, birthday corner. Right. So obviously, as we know, because it's all over the chat, Wendy had a birthday, and obviously Sean took her out for a special dinner.
0: Yep.
2: And we're hearing all about it.
0: Yeah. This is what the menu looks like. In case you. But it's just a gorgeous place. It's a gorgeous place.
2: Rather nice.
0: They claim to be London's oldest restaurant. I don't know where the evidence for that is, but maybe they really are. They've probably been running continuously since, you know.
2: Since we don't know when. But surely it's going to be longer than 1920, isn't it?
0: Probably yes, but it just has that 1920s vibe to it. So,
2: because the Vir Swarmer in Swallow Street is older than that, and that doesn't claim to be the oldest restaurant in the country.
0: Yeah, I know. I don't really. It's called one of London's best known destinations. Okay,
2: all right. I'd not heard of it, but I'm not well travelled.
0: That's okay.
1: Where were they based?
2: Covent Garden.
0: In Covent Garden, and in fact, it doesn't even show you like a view of the amazing Solarium. They just kind of show you all the cocktails. Anyway, I took a picture of it, so I'll show it to you.
2: Oh, great for radio, but can we have a look?
0: It's perfect for radio. We will describe what it is. I kind of described it already.
2: I think you should let two men describe it. That should be fun.
0: Yeah, okay. What do you see in this photo?
2: Okay. We're going to put the mics in. All right, what do we see there? We see
1: quite a bit of greenery.
2: There's a lot of greenery.
0: Well spotted, yes.
2: Yeah, it's bordering on the greenhousey, yes. Because it has a glassed roof, not entirely, but the centre panel running the length of the room has a glass roof, and it's pitched to make it look even more like a greenhouse.
0: Mm-hmm.
2: And we have lots of wicker. Of course, we've got lots of wicker. It's set in the 20s.
0: Yes,
2: right?
0: Yeah.
2: Lots of wicker. Far too many lampshades for their own good. And frankly, far too many easy chairs for such a small room.
0: It was lovely.
1: But it does look quite cosy.
2: Cosy is the word I would use.
0: Elegant, maybe?
2: Yeah. And we have what looks like a marble floor, or certainly a hard floor, with the world's biggest rug on it.
0: World's biggest rug.
2: Very ornately, said the flooring man. Very ornately patterned.
0: Yep. You've got your eyes on the floor.
2: Yeah, straight to the floor. Now, what you don't know, Wendy, is Sean's message opened 1785.
0: He's messaged you.
2: No, he messaged your phone and I'm holding it.
0: And you saw it. Yes, 1785.
2: So, which is well past six.
0: Mm-hmm. Yeah, well past whatever that is.
2: Yeah. So that is proper old. So that is proper old.
0: And this is just a glimpse of...
2: Right. So which two... Have we drifted into Hollywood-esque? Describe these two film stars we see before us, Ollie. I'm going to let you describe that. Yeah. One highlighting her very elegant neck, trying to extend it as much as it would be.
0: Just trying to take a selfie, basically.
2: And the other guy looking very composed and at home with life. He's got a Hollywood directory look about him.
1: Very,
0: It had to be done.
2: The height of elegance.
1: They're very elegant.
2: Aren't they?
1: Yeah.
2: Aren't they?
0: No, okay. Stop looking now, because I'm getting self-conscious.
2: I would see that kind of look on Graham Norton's couch on a Saturday afternoon or Saturday evening.
0: No, I don't think you would. Honestly, don't think you would. Sean won't like this, but I'll zoom in so you can't see him so much. Here's the cocktail, the first one that I had.
2: Oh, the peach Bellini.
0: Oh, no, I think this is the Rules... what's it called? The Rules Royale.
2: Rules Royale.
0: It is Cremant, which is like a fizzy It's just like a champagne, yellow chartreuse, violet liqueur, and rose powder.
1: Is it just because I zoomed in, or is the glass quite big?
0: You've zoomed in. It's like this big. It wasn't like in a bucket, a glass bucket.
2: She went and drank a swimming pool.
0: But I then did have the, I did have the Rules Bellini after that.
2: You got a photo of that?
0: For dinner. No, I stopped taking photos. I just wanted to.
2: Because it was getting a bit foggy by then.
0: But
2: wasn't
0: I think
2: it?
0: Sean actually took, oh, here's what I've done. The very elegant bathroom. Because I like
2: oh, you've got to have a bathroom. Is I this the male take, or the female?
0: Why don't you take a wild guess? I do take photos of restrooms that I like. I have a collection. I'm thinking about doing a.
2: There's not a lot to say to that,
0: an
2: really.
0: Instagram
2: it is,
0: page.
2: It is an elegant restroom with an oversized mirror.
0: Here's the thing.
2: And ceiling lighting. Very
0: the
2: good.
0: The decor within. The, yeah, yes?
1: It beats the restroom at the Whittington.
2: It does slightly. Yeah. Yes, it's slightly better than the Whittington restaurant, yeah.
0: And this may be like a TMI sort of picture, but. Even the interior of
2: Wendy,
0: the stall.
2: We're stretching now. That, I don't need to see
0: but look,
2: the loo.
0: It's, like, it's elegant.
2: So, yeah, it's just a loo, Wendy.
0: All right, sorry. Here's the thing.
2: Overshare. Oh, no, you left me at the cocktail,
0: oh,
2: right?
0: Oh, no. I lost you at the cocktail. So here's sort of like a just a little glimpse inside. But it's got that sort of dense,
2: yes.
0: dark wood.
2: Yes.
0: Almost every inch of the wall was covered with some sort of framed picture of someone that looked like they lived 200 years ago. And but it was tasteful. Like, if you decorate your house like that now, not so much. But it just had...
2: Of its time.
0: Yeah, definitely of its time. And it just felt... It felt cozy and... I don't know. There was just something very much...
2: I wish to be associated with that.
0: I think that I must have... This must have been... Oh, there we go. Here's the... Ow! I just hurt my finger. I think that's the...
2: The winter garden.
0: It's
2: oh, the
0: called
2: greenhouse.
0: The winter, yeah.
2: Yeah.
0: And, this might in fact be the table we sat at.
2: Oh! Ooh.
0: Because it's right by the... Yes, indeed.
2: Drifting now.
0: Sorry, I'm, it was a lovely time.
2: Family good, Ollie.
0: Suffice it to say. He makes the mistake of asking her how she spent her birthday. Oh, let me tell you, she says.
2: Yeah, but that was an hour ago.
0: That's right. I was taken very good care of on my birthday.
2: And so you should.
0: We'll leave it at that.
2: And that's fabulous that you had a lovely evening. Because we all texted Wendy on her birthday, as is our wont.
0: Mm.
2: One normally leads and then everyone piles in, don't they? That's
0: right,
2: usually
0: they go,
2: the way it is.
0: Oh, birthday.
2: Yeah. And we all do it and everyone has a turn.
0: Exactly.
2: But it was lovely to hear that you had such a great time.
0: Indeed.
2: So if when's yours, Ollie?
1: My birthday?
2: Yes.
1: In February.
2: In February? Yeah. Oh, when in February is it?
1: Was it?
2: When in Feb is it?
1: 12th.
2: 12th? All right.
0: 2 days before Valentine's.
2: 2 days before Valentine's. Just saying, Ollie. I don't know why I said it like that, but anyway.
0: No, that's good because actually you don't have to compete with everyone else making their dinner bookings on your birthday. You can go ahead of time, get that all out of the way, and then they can all pile on and fight for a place at the most romantic
2: My son
0: spots.
2: Danny is the day after you, but he's a few years older probably. He was 1998. What year are you? 2000 and something. Yeah, right. So 5 years older than you and a day, right? And we were thinking, he was born here, as was Tomo.
1: As was I.
2: As were you?
0: Right,
2: oh, well, come on.
0: Right here in the studio.
2: Yeah, right here, just
0: My
2: in the corner
0: gosh,
2: by the bin.
0: That's astonishing. Yeah.
2: We didn't put him in recycling, though. and we were delighted he was Friday the 13th of February.
0: Oh, wow.
2: Because if he wasn't, it would have been Valentine's Day.
0: Friday the 13th.
2: So he was born on Friday the 13th, and if it had been a bit later, he would have been Saturday the 14th and never have got a table in a restaurant on his birthday ever again.
0: Oh, yeah, you're right.
1: One of my friends is also born on
2: Really?
1: Not on the Friday, but on February the 13th.
2: Oh, February 13th.
0: Nice.
2: So if you were being tucked out for your birthday, what would be, Ollie, what would be your ideal birthday treat? If you were to write down an itinerary of what you'd like to do, and can I put a caveat in here? Don't mention Arsenal. All right. And I know Arsenal, it'd be Arsenal this and Arsenal that. And fair play.
0: I thought you asked him whatever he wanted.
1: I'll probably think maybe like a nice first one.
2: Okay. All right. And we get the Arsenal bit. I understand that because this is the first time I've seen Ollie. He's not wearing an Arsenal top.
0: Actually. Oh, wow. Yeah, you're branching out. That's nice. Yeah. That's nice.
2: So nice restaurant.
1: I mean, my Arsenal's out there in the wash. So.
0: We knew there was a reason.
2: And what would you, if you had your way? So there we go. There's the menu, Ollie, in your favourite restaurant. What would you order?
1: I think a nice steak would be.
2: Mm. How do you like your steak, sir?
1: Medium rare.
2: Medium rare. And which steak would you go with? Would you go with the rump, the T-bone, the sirloin, or the fillet? Sirloin. Mm. Very interesting.
0: Indeed.
2: I still like sirloin. Love sirloin. But my friend said you get better value with fillet.
0: Oh. Is that true?
2: Yes, because you do get a bit of fattiness with the sirloin, and it comes with it. That's all part of it. Mm-hmm. That's that part of the animal, and that's fine. But fillet, she was actually right. Fillet, I prefer now because there's left, because I don't like the fatty bit. I'm not.
0: Oh, really? Yeah.
2: Yeah, so I just go with the meat bit, and you leave less on the plate.
0: I see.
2: If one has a fillet, so there's a little bit more, of course. But
0: well, this is good tips for dining out. No, yes. Maybe you should start an advice column.
2: Ollie, what song should we play
0: next?
2: Very
0: 1980s advice column. Nobody does that anymore. while you're thinking, let's just keep this vibe going.
2: Okay.
0: And we'll be back shortly.
2: Oh.

0: There we are. Thank you, Liza.
1: You got. I said it was right. I thought it was from Cabaret. You said no, no.
0: No, no. It was from Chicago. And little known fact.
1: Yes.
0: I sang it when I was in show choir in high school.
1: Did you?
0: Mm.
1: Did you get the lead?
0: No, no, no, no, no.
1: Oh, you're in the choir.
0: It was just show choir.
1: Oh, okay.
0: It's like a.
1: That's good.
0: We just sing songs and dance. It's really geeky.
1: Because you've got. You won't admit this. But us who've been to karaoke with you.
0: Oh, karaoke. Also, right. Can't remember.
1: Yeah. More foggy cocktail.
0: That's what enables karaoke, by the way.
1: But you've just got a lovely singing voice, innit?
0: Well.
1: You have.
0: It's nice of you to say.
1: When.
0: I can't wail like Liza.
1: I asked Wendy, right? I was denied. I asked Wendy if she'd sing with me at the last karaoke.
0: What? No, you didn't.
1: Yes, I did.
0: I didn't say no. I wouldn't
1: yes,
0: say no.
1: Yes, you did.
0: I did not.
1: You went off with that other fella, Steve Pinchon.
0: Steve is my radio husband.
1: And
0: I thought we established
1: sang,
0: that.
1: Don't go breaking my
0: and
1: heart.
0: You even remember the song, which I didn't remember.
1: It's a shell of my former self.
0: Mm. Listen, I would gladly have sung with you. I would have said no.
1: Next time. I'm booking you early.
0: Okay.
1: What song should we sing? Summer Nights.
0: Separate Lives by Phil Collins and Marilyn Martin.
1: Don't.
0: Yes.
1: I want a good, fun one.
0: It is fun. If you really put yourself into it. Oh, okay.
1: Summer Nights. Come on, do Summer Nights with me.
0: Oh, I hate that song. I can't even communicate you the depth of my hatred for that song. I hate it.
1: All right, we'll pick another one then. Upbeat. It's got to be upbeat.
0: Okay.
1: Help us out here, Ollie. Bear in mind, we're a little bit older than you. Don't go saying something we don't know.
0: Let me think. I'm trying to think of your era now.
1: My era?
0: Well,
1: how
0: see,
1: old
0: I,
1: am I?
0: I picked out something from the 80s, which is my era.
1: That's my era.
0: I suppose. But you didn't. You rejected
1: it. I wasn't born in the 40s.
0: You rejected it out of hand. It has to be sort of a duo kind of song. So that limits the field, doesn't it?
1: Let's have a think while Tracy okay. Chapman sings about her car, shall we?
0: Okay, yeah, I know.
1: Should
0: sorry about
1: that?
0: All the car songs. I mean, I've already bored people to death with car songs, but hey, we have to give Ollie what he's requested.
1: Yeah.
0: So here's Tracy Chapman.

0: She's got a fast car.
1: It's got a lovely voice as well.
0: Yeah, it's very melodic and rich and velvety.
1: We like our Trace.
0: Rich and velvety. Reminds me of a cocktail I had the other night.
1: Well, actually sounds like a Cadbury's chocolate, doesn't it?
0: Kind of. But that sounds like it gets stuck in your teeth a bit.
1: Yeah, probably, yeah. Mm. Yeah, yeah.
0: Oh, well.
1: So we're going to come up with some karaoke songs for you and me.
0: Yes.
1: Right?
0: Yes.
1: Wendy Poos.
0: Yeah, okay.
1: Boozy, boozy.
0: Okay, if we must.
1: All right. And we was just chatting off air. Mm. So Wendy is a world-famous playwright. She's a legend.
0: No, I'm not a world... This is a lie.
1: What? Well, you've playwritten before.
0: Yes, but nothing.
1: Well, there you
0: can
1: go.
0: Can I emphasize the fact that absolutely nothing I've written has ever been produced
1: yet.
0: On any stage? Here's the only time. I went to a playwriting workshop. It was a week-long workshop in New Mexico. Huh. Amazing workshop with an actual, real live playwright instructing. Yep. There was 8 of us. Okay. And it was a big kind of symposium where they had all these different writing courses. My mom went along. She did a children's writing course. And at the end of the week, they had a big coffee house type exhibition. And people would read bits of what they had written during the week. And we all from the dramatic writing group got to do our production on stage and perform them. That's the only time anyone's ever performed anything that I've written.
1: Did it go down well, yours?
0: It went down a treat.
1: Come
0: Let me
1: on.
0: Tell you, I wrote that. My mom was totally shocked and very impressed. I wrote, the assignment was three people on the side of a cliff, comedy or tragedy.
1: Ooh, deep and meaningful too.
0: So I wrote a cliffside wedding. Presider, bride and groom.
1: Yeah.
0: And basically it was where you could hear the inner thoughts of the bride and groom as the presider was preaching the wedding sermon. So she was talking about their married life, and they started out all kind of like, oh, I'm looking forward to this. And then they started having doubts, audible doubts that you could hear, but they were only in their heads. So you had the bride and the groom standing there, and then you have the wedding presider, and then off stage you had people speaking their inner thoughts.
1: Ooh.
0: The audience loved it.
1: I can see why. I think that's a brilliant idea.
0: To the point where they're both so panicked that at the end, the presider then calmly says, if there's anyone who objects to this marriage, please raise your hand. And their hands both shoot up in the air, and that's the end of it. End scene.
1: That's very clever.
0: Yeah.
1: But, Wendy, can I...
0: My successful days are past me.
1: If you was to writ a play here, could we be in it?
0: For our esteemed Tuesday team?
1: Because we've got, like, the Peter Ustinov of radio, a man of a million voices, all of them the same. Ollie.
0: We've got a million and one accents on this team.
1: We have. And we've got Malcolm... Who there isn't an animal born
0: there
1: today
0: isn't
1: that Malcolm
0: an animal
1: can't do.
0: That he can't do. That's
1: and
0: exactly
1: they
0: right.
1: All sound like camels,
0: or something like that. This is hilarious.
1: So
0: it's taking form inside my head. We'll just put it that way.
1: That's the best place for it to take form.
0: The idea is taking form.
1: So Christmas. What are we at? Christmas, is that an appropriate deadline? If I start making the posters now.
0: Yes, but no.
1: Oh,
0: I mean, because the thing is, like, I have to go. Christmas is too easy almost as a theme.
1: Guy Fawkes.
0: That's great.
1: Oktoberfest.
0: Just up the
1: difficulty. Start the football season.
0: Things that I have much experience with will just...
1: Come on, there's millions there. Easter, but you're busy at Easter, aren't you, doing...
0: No, not anymore.
1: Stuff. You're not? Right.
0: I'm footloose and fancy free.
1: Easter's so long away. It's
0: no,
1: like...
0: that's okay. No. We'll focus on the holiday season and see what happens.
1: Is that Christmas?
0: In the spirit of Panto. Because Panto, they're never Christmassy, are they? They're just some fairy
1: tale. Yes, they are.
0: Oh, no, they're not. I don't know anything about Panto.
1: Okay.
0: Strange culture that I've moved into.
1: I think that's got legs. I think that's got legs. And before you know it, boom, Broadway. Be honest. I get a window seat.
0: You just remind me of one of my favorite movies, Waiting for Guffman.
1: I don't know that.
0: Have you ever watched like the Christopher Guest kind of mockumentary?
1: Yeah, yeah, yeah,
0: so
1: yeah,
0: it's yeah. It's a local community theater in production in central Kansas. And they hear that a critic is coming from New York to give his comments because the guy that's producing it, Corky St. Clair, it's just Christopher Guest, has summoned this guy and said, please come and give us your professional comments. And so they find out that he will come. He's planning on coming.
1: Okay.
0: That probably is a favor. And he's reading this out to his very small town cast. And they're like, Corky, what does it mean? And he says, it means we might be going to Broadway. Such a great moment. Like, of course it doesn't mean that.
1: Now, Brendan's walked in.
0: The way
1: in.
0: You said it.
2: Yes.
0: Hello, Brendan.
1: Friend. How are you
2: Hello.
1: Doing?
2: Hello, how are we all?
1: We've got good news.
2: I'm pleased to hear that.
1: Yes. Wendy has promised us faithfully.
2: She's going to sing.
0: No, but what is this?
1: Yes.
0: No.
1: She's going to write a play for us.
2: Oh, excellent.
1: And we're all going to mess about in it.
2: Brilliant. Excellent.
0: Yeah.
2: We'll all have starring roles.
1: Yeah, all of us.
0: All of you will be the lead.
2: Absolutely.
0: Will
2: AI write it or will you write it?
0: Oh, my God. Don't even get me started on the abomination that is artificial quote intelligence.
2: It'll be the real thing.
0: No, it's going to be the real thing.
2: The real thing. The windy real thing.
0: It takes a real human to do something.
1: To mess it up.
0: Yeah, for this group. Yeah. Anywho, we're going to send you on your little way.
1: Yeah.
0: Culture Corner is coming up, and so...
1: We can see them through the window.
0: We think you've had enough of us, but unfortunately for you, we're going to be back at 9 o'clock, so tune in again for Hera Today, and stay tuned.

0: Good fine evening, ladies and gentlemen, boys and girls, and welcome back to another episode of Culture Corner with myself, Matt, and returning guest host. She's always been, well, she's a great film critic, she's a great person, and a great person to have on the show. It's the lovely Bridget is back. Hey, how are you, Bridget?
1: Can I say welcome back to myself?
0: Yeah.
1: Yeah, that counts.
0: Yeah, well you're one of the best guest co-hosts I've got, and it's always
1: love. Third time, isn't it?
0: Yeah, third time. Yeah, yeah. You came on about, well, what was it, a month or two ago, almost, and then yeah. It's always
1: back.
0: Great. We're back, and we're back in a big way because I don't know if you know this, Bridget, but there's a movie out that's made $1 billion just on opening weekend. We saw it together.
1: We did. Yeah.
0: And we're going to basically be reviewing this said movie. And then we're also going to be ranking the best movies in said franchise, because we're talking about Spider-Man Brand New Day. So I don't know if you know this, but Spider-Man Brand New Day almost beat the record worldwide for the biggest opening weekend of all time. That current record is held by Avengers Endgame with a $1.153 billion opening weekend.
1: Insane.
0: Yeah, insane.
1: What an insane number.
0: I know. I mean, but it grossed $927 million worldwide. But it did beat the opening weekend record in the United States. Currently,
1: so for anyone that cares about box office numbers,
0: yeah,
1: it does matter.
0: It does. This absolutely matters, because Avengers Endgame held the record for a mind blowing 7 years, because it kept breaking over, like 2015 Jurassic World opened to 206. And then literally 6 months later, The Force Awakens opened and beat it. And then Infinity War beat it. And then Endgame beat it. And now Brand New Day beats it. Yeah. Three of those movies feature Spider-Man in it, believe it or not.
1: I see a trend.
0: Yeah, I see a trend indeed. So let's begin our discussion about our feelings towards the character of Spider-Man. Are you a fan of the character?
1: Always been a fan, always will be, I guess, depending on where the storyline goes. But yeah, I remember the Tobey Maguire ones, like early on. That's like my Spider-Man that I grew up with, which I guess says a little bit about my age, but that's what I remember. So always been a fan. I think I'm glad that's, I don't think that's spoiling anything if we're looking at the Tom Holland ones.
0: Mm-hmm.
1: I'm glad we didn't do this whole reinvention this time around.
0: Mm-hmm.
1: I think that was good to start maybe a different storyline. So,
0: Were you a comic book fan of Spider-Man, or were you just more of the, or were you just watching a movie fan?
1: To be honest, and I have played some of the games.
0: Yeah.
1: But
0: yeah,
1: no comic books.
0: Yeah. Sadly. The Spidey comics range from genuinely really great to somewhat awful, but like
1: some fillers in there, I guess.
0: There has to be some fillers. I mean, like, you know, not every Batman comic is great. I mean, like, there's some great comics, like, you know, you remember the Killing Joke in The Dark Knight Returns, but you remember, there's some other comics that are just a bit like, but yeah, unlike you, I grew up with the Tobey Maguire films. They were the first superhero films that I ever watched when I was a kid. So because my cousin had the DVD of the original Spider-Man and Spider-Man 2. And so I watched them. And then in 2007, when I was 7 years old, eight. When I was 8 years old, I asked my mum to say, as I said, like, can I go see Spider-Man 3? And mum said, okay, yeah, sure, okay. We'll go see Spider-Man 3. Weird movie, and it introduced me to, well, my favourite Spider-Man villain, which is Venom, but I mean, admittedly not particularly well cast in retrospect, with Topher Grace, but I grew up with them. They still do mean a lot to me. And there's no shade to the Tom Holland movies at all. Like, you know, they do still mean a lot to me. They're cheesy, they're weird, but like, and they're
1: but
0: campy.
1: I think they hold up. I've done a rewatch
0: for
1: A Brand New Day now for most of the Spider-Man movies, and I was like, I'm having a great time.
0: Yeah, so. And it helps that you not only have a great director in Sam Raimi, but the supporting cast is great. Willem Dafoe is great. Kirsten Dunst is great. someone else is okay.
1: The whole past, and it looks great.
0: Yeah,
1: I mean the color back then.
0: Yeah, I mean, and the joy of shooting on film.
1: Yeah.
0: But another thing as well that people misunderstand about, I mean, there's a bit of thing about, like, I think like around about 20, when the Tom Holland movies were, you know, starting to come out with Spider-Man Homecoming, there was sort of a trend like to basically make fun of the Tobey Maguire movies because, you know, they were campy and they were cheesy, and you know, the Green Goblin is a Power Rangers suit. Who cares?
1: But he looks great.
0: Yeah, he looks great.
1: He was a great villain. There was depth to the story.
0: Mm-hmm.
1: It was emotional. Yeah. You know.
0: And, you know, Willem Dafoe has... And introduced look me to Willem Dafoe. Yeah. Look at him now. He's great. And look at Kirsten Dunst now. She's great. She's an Oscar-nominated actress now. And she's got, you know, she's with Jesse Plemons. And, you know, I think she's got a great career. Yeah, exactly. Power couple indeed. And also another three things that they're really good stories. They're not just like great scripts for a comic book movie. They're great scripts for any movie. I mean, especially they're like, you know, the conversation scene. I actually teared up a little bit in like when I rewatched Spider-Man for the first time in ages, and the scene in the bedroom with Aunt May and Peter after he's graduated and he realizes Uncle Ben can't celebrate with him because obviously, spoiler alert for a comic book character that's 60 odd years old, but Uncle Ben was killed and so he couldn't celebrate him graduating, and that's a really heartfelt moment. And then the eventual him becoming Spider-Man, it's great. And then we get into the Andrew Garfield Spider-Man movies afterwards.
1: Yeah, I think he was done a disservice. I think we all have a similar feeling on... I feel like, anyway, I think this is a universal feeling around Andrew Garfield. I think he's a good Spider-Man per se. He had the vibe back in the day, as young people would say.
0: As young people would say, yeah.
1: But I think he was done an injustice by the script and the storyline. Yeah.
0: And the studio as well.
1: You know, so I mean, because I remember some of it, and I was like, it was fine. It was also, you know, Emma Stone and Andrew Garfield, so what's not to like?
0: What's not to like?
1: But yeah, if they would be erased, be okay.
0: Yeah, I mean,
1: maybe not okay. They are film. They are important, but
0: they're important for,
1: they get lost, you know, somewhere in the archive.
0: Yeah, I mean, the you do have to include them because of what happened in No Way Home, but like. Yeah. The feeling towards I had at the time, and I still do hold this feeling, The Amazing Spider-Man and Amazing Spider-Man 2, I think I get more angry about The Amazing Spider-Man than the second one, because the first one is a complete disrespect to the character of Spider-Man. Mm. I mean, I love Andrew Garfield, don't get me wrong. He's a great actor, and if he would have been a great Spider-Man anyway, and he proved it in No Way Home, why he was a genuinely great choice for Spider-Man, it's just that the studio... You know, this was them chasing the success of The Dark Knight. Every studio was doing this. Yeah. They were trying to turn Spider-Man into Batman, and Spider-Man is not Batman. There is like they might dress up, and base their roots on an animal like bats and Batman and Spider-Man and Spider-Man, but they are two completely different characters.
1: Yeah, like you said, group them together, but also. Yeah, put a stamp on it. I was like, oh, this is what worked somewhere else, so we're just going to replicate that.
0: Yeah.
1: Yeah.
0: And then The Amazing Spider-Man 2 is a roller coaster of a story in loads of different ways, like studio mandated and obviously chasing the success of the Avengers, and so everything has to be interconnected now, and Dane DeHaan is just completely miscast as Harry Osborn. I like him a lot as an actor, but as Harry Osborn and Green Goblin, nope. And then obviously the big whole thing fall out of it. It wasn't a huge hit. And then obviously Sony decided to, not reboot it, but I don't know. They did try to reboot it. But
1: I do remember that. Yeah.
0: Like, you know, and basically like Marvel Studios was like the king of the superhero landscape, and as well as the X-Men movies.
1: Mm.
0: So they decided, you know what, we're going to team up with Marvel Studios. We're going to allow the character of Spider-Man to be integrated into the MCU. We'll still keep the rights, but we will let you use the character in how you want to do it. And so Marvel said, let's reboot. Let's get a new actor. We arrive at Tom Holland. Who's really good.
1: Great choice, I think. Yeah.
0: Yeah.
1: They made the right choice.

0: it's a storyline. If he had a better story, the films would have been better.
1: Yeah.
0: Tom Holland, I like his energy. He's very upbeat. He's very Spidey.
1: Mm-hmm.
0: So for anyone that's maybe played the games as well, who would be listening, or seen any of the films, I think he carries the Spider-Man energy in him to a certain degree. I can't explain it any other way, other than I think he's cast
1: really well,
0: spot on.
1: Yeah,
0: as Spider-Man. Are we ranking the films? Are we?
1: Let's rank it after we do the brand new day review.
0: Yeah. But this, because I think it's a great choice.
1: Yeah, I think he's a great choice. I mean, the only thing about the character, about his movies in particular, is that with the exception of Homecoming, I feel like the MCU haven't done a really good job of actually making Spider-Man standalone on his own. Like, you know, like if you've seen Homecoming, Far From Home, No Way Home. Brand New Day, yeah, kind of, but like it's mostly in the last half than in the first half. The character has to rely on another character from the MCU to sell that Spider-Man's in the MCU.
0: And once you said that, I did my rewatch in the last, like, let's say 2-3 weeks. Once you said that to me, I can't unsee it now.
1: Yeah.
0: So now I've seen it. I'm like, I see it now.
1: Yeah.
0: I see it too.
1: Yeah, Homecoming had Iron Man. Now, in fairness, with Homecoming, Iron Man made sense. Because Iron Man was the biggest character in the MCU. Mm. Sony needed, and Marvel needed, to re-establish the character.
0: You needed that pickup almost, right?
1: Yeah. And need to re-establish that goodwill for Spider-Man. And it paid off. It made almost $1 billion at the box office as a result of that. And then Far From Home had not only had to deal with the events of what happened after Endgame, but you also had Nick Fury and Maria Hill. And you had Happy Hogan and Stark Industries and all that sort of stuff. And so that was a big thing. And then No Way Home had Doctor Strange and a lot of other Spider-Man characters from other bits of the multiverse and all that.
0: Yeah, it's almost like he's used as like this puppet in between the Marvel films. And like, let's fill the gap.
1: Yeah.
0: Right? They're great films, to be honest. I like them. But we're going to get to the rating later. But
1: I mean, the thing I would always say, the way I would always approach Spider-Man is what Ryan Coogler does with particularly the first Black Panther film. You know, you could watch the first Black Panther film without having seen Civil War or any of the other MCU films, and you can watch it and be like, that's great in its own right, because they hardly interconnect to the events of, you know, Civil War. Like they mention the death of T'Chaka, who is T'Challa's father who died in Civil War. But the film has a great story and a great, great villain and all that sort of stuff, where, like, Spider-Man has to rely on so much on the MCU and your knowledge of the MCU and other Spider-Man characters, which results in No Way Home being a bit bloated for my taste, if I'm being honest with you. Like, you know, like you've seen it as well. You there are so many moments of silence, like in between fan cheering things, which in the moment was fine. But also there's other moments, like, you know, where Willem Dafoe says, you know, I'm something of a scientist myself. And, you know, that's an applause moment.
0: It plays back to, obviously, you need to know.
1: Yeah, you need to know that meme.
0: From.
1: Yeah.
0: Do you know what I mean?
1: Exactly, yeah. We're not going to spoil Brand New Day, but we might as well. We need to spoil what happens in No Way Home as well when we get to the review of this film. So at the end of No Way Home, after the cataclysmic event of the multiverse literally falling apart, Spider-Man asks Doctor Strange, erase me, everyone that needs to forget me being Spider-Man. And that includes erasing everyone's memory of Peter Parker literally existing. And that includes wiping the memories of Ned, who's played by Jacob Batalon, and MJ, who's played by Zendaya. There's another person. I think that's one of the big reasons why this film has been a big, huge hit. It's the Tom and Zendaya, like, you know, don't know if
0: you talked about power couples before, but I mean, they are the power couple at the moment, right? Rightfully so. They're brilliant.
1: They're great. They're great people. They're great actors, and they're great in this movie, and they're great in all of the other Spider-Man movies. But Doctor Strange follows up on his wish, and Peter Parker is basically erased from memory. Not even the Avengers know who he is and all that. And so Brand New Day takes place 4 years after the events of No Way Home. And Spider-Man is just fighting in the streets of New York. And he's facing off against other notable Spider-Man villains like Tombstone and Scorpion. Michael Mando comes back from Homecoming, and I think he's a really good Scorpion.

0: his life changes when he comes into contact with a telepath. I can't even spoil who the telepath is. All I'll say is that it is played by an actress named Sadie Sink. You may have heard of her. She was in Stranger Things. She's a big deal. And this telepath is messing with Spider-Man because she might have a legitimate reason for causing havoc and causing damage, despite doing some horribly sadist things to Spider-Man in some regards. I think that's all we can really say about it, other than Hulk turns up. There's other things like the Punisher shows up as well, played by John Bernthal. A lot.
1: I love their dynamic. I don't know, again, don't want to spoil too much, but their dynamic, I think, is one of my highlights.
0: Yeah.
1: As someone that really likes the Punisher.
0: Yeah.
1: From a storyline perspective, I think the narrative around his character being there actually makes sense,
0: mm-hmm.
1: right? Again, if you know the Punisher and the storyline from his end, I think it does rely, again, similar to what you talked about, it does rely on people having a certain background knowledge,
0: mm-hmm.
1: because otherwise it's like, well, why is this aggressive person
0: mm-hmm.
1: in this film yeah. so violent? But obviously, if we know the Punisher from
0: yeah.
1: his own storyline and TV show and everything, there's obviously much more to that than what we sometimes see.
0: Yeah. Did you watch The Punisher One Last Kill? I think you did. Yeah, yeah.
1: I tried to forget about it immediately.
0: Oh, okay.
1: Not a big fan.
0: Okay.
1: Didn't like how it was shot, the narrative. Just absolutely no. Did so much damage to what we've done in season one and season two. And I think they should have done a similar concept rather than a film.
0: Fair enough.
1: In whatever way. Yeah. I think John was somehow involved in it.
0: I've heard. He's the writer on the story.
1: He shouldn't have done that. No offense to him. whatever storyline he came up with.
0: Yeah.
1: Even though he knows the character very well.
0: Yeah.
1: But that's the Punisher. I really like the narrative, like the whole teamwork attitude with Spidey.
0: Yeah.
1: And
0: other characters. I mean, there's a detective cop played by Lisa Colon-Zayas from The Bear as well?
1: Yeah. Well, she is in The Bear as well. She is The Bear.
0: Yeah, she was in The Bear.
1: She is in The Bear as well, for anyone that's watched that.
0: Yeah.
1: But I like the overall, you mentioned the Scorpion before, as like, I guess, a semi-villain.
0: Yeah.
1: But it felt very, I think that's not spoiling anything, right? If I described.
0: Yeah, I mean, if a character is in the trailer, like, you know, like Scorpion was clearly in the trailer. Like, yeah,
1: we know he's there.
0: Yeah, but there's.
1: So
0: yeah.
1: I think that grounds it. It felt very, again, for someone that's maybe a unique experience, but for someone that's played the games,
0: mm-hmm.
1: it felt very like we're in New York. Like back in the day before the whole superhero Marvel mm-hmm. fatigue,
0: yeah.
1: it felt very grounded. Like I felt this could have happened in New York. Obviously, we all know it's not happening.
0: No.
1: But New York is New York. You never know.
0: Yeah.
1: It's like London, right? You never know what you see on the streets. And that's what it felt like.
0: Mm-hmm.
1: I was watching something that was filmed in New York and God knows what could happen. And well, there seems to be a Spider-Man running around, right? Very down to earth, very old school villain,
0: mm-hmm.
1: so to say. Yeah.
0: So to say. We also need to note as well that this is actually it's the first, the third MCU project directed by Destin Daniel Cretton. He's the director behind Short Term 12, Just Mercy.
1: Call out to Short Term 12. I mean,
0: yeah, what a jump.
1: Incredible.
0: Wasn't that like, isn't that like the film that kind of like boosted Brie Larson's career? Yeah,
1: I think so.
0: Yeah,
1: right. Yeah, and Lakeith, I can't think of his name now. Lakeith something.
0: Oh, it's I know there was a because I think
1: he did the
0: Just Mercy.
1: Scene that was ground for me life changing when I saw it.
0: We have to remember from like how long was Short Term 12? Like that was like 13 years ago.
1: Yeah,
0: crazy.
1: Wow. Lakeith Stanfield.
0: Yeah,
1: and I think
0: he
1: was the one in that scene with Brie Larson where he plays a song. If anything, a recommendation, call out to Short Term 12.
0: Yeah. But I think like since 2021, he's been involved with the MCU. He directed a film called Shang-Chi and the Legend of the Ten Rings, which. It exists. Yeah. Well, no, I don't think it exists. It's the first half is really good. Like the first half, were like you know, the bus scene and like.
1: Oh yeah.
0: Yeah.
1: Yeah, I do remember that.
0: It's just when they go into the dragon and the mythology and like you know the CGI backgrounds and all that, it just loses it a little bit. He did Wonder Man as well. He was involved on the Wonder Man TV series that just got cancelled for some reason. But he's back in it again, and. you know, he does a good job with, you know, capturing the Spider-Man that, you know, we are all familiar with. Like, you know, the other three Tom Holland Spider-Man films rarely go into New York. He's mostly like grounded in, like,
1: traveling all the time. Like,
0: yeah,
1: literally.
0: Yeah, like,
1: is he ever in New York?
0: Well, in the first one he was, but he was strictly at ground level, so he wasn't like swinging through the streets in New York.
1: Which I think in this one obviously gamer comes across really well. Like, I was like getting into the screen immediately.
0: Yeah,
1: the swinging around, very video game comic esque, rather than, well, let's do another Marvel.
0: Yeah, and the suit as well. I'm there's only one criticism of the suit, which is that it has, like, they have to rely on an AI generated, not AI generated, but like AI computer software to help Spidey along the way. Where, like, you know, Spider-Man is not Iron Man, and he doesn't need a Jarvis. Even though I love the inclusion of Naomi Watts as the AI voice, because, you know, Naomi Watts and Tom Holland were pretty much great in The Impossible together. But like, Spider-Man doesn't need an AI sentient voice or anything like that to help him. Spider-Man's one of the smartest characters in the Marvel comics. Like, he rivals like Mr. Fantastic in some regards from Fantastic Four. And also another great thing as well was the score by Michael Giacchino. Mm-hmm. He's been doing the score for the Spider-Man film since Homecoming. He ditches a lot of like the Homecoming trilogy score and just makes it more like sort of similar to what Rob Simonson did on the Spider-Man video games that Insomniac came up with. Very operatic, very Elfman-esque and all that sort of stuff, but also like very grounded as well at the same time. There's a little bit of the Batman score, mm-hmm. I noticed in it,
1: right after the screening. Yeah,
0: like it's like a scene in like I think it's like in the apartment that has like a do-do-do-do. Like, there's a little bit of like the Batman score in there, and I thought, I see what you did there, Michael. I see what you did there, Academy Award winning composer Michael Giacchino. You're a genius. The thing is, I can't really criticize the movie that much because most of my criticisms are spoilers.
1: Mm-hmm.
0: Because there is a character who is a major, major, major character from the Marvel comics who's in this movie. I can't say who it is because I want people to see it, you know,
1: for themselves,
0: and you know, and see who it is, who you know, who it might be, and all that sort of stuff. I will say that the character, I think, is played really well by Sadie Sink. I'll leave it there. because it's like, it's so hard to say who she is or what her involvement is. Mm. And I think she's great. And I think Tom Holland has, you know, I think this might be the best performance of him as Spider-Man because he has the most to do. Yeah.
1: Yeah. I mean, for me, and I know we might have various levels of degrees on how we would rate the film, but for me, I mean, I would put my hands on the table and I'd be like, this is the best thing. I mean, look, I loved what he's done in the other three films, like, don't get me wrong, right? Like I said, this whole spider sensey vibes and very Spider-Man.
0: Yeah,
1: he obviously got the energy, right? Perfectly cast. But I think the maturity that he's shown, and again, hopefully this is no spoiler, but the whole storyline and the emotionality of it, them aging, I think that is a big part, right? Mm-hmm. That's not a spoiler of like...
0: Yeah, it takes place 4 years later.
1: The aging
0: as
1: people, right? And I think that plays a lot into it. If you remember, I don't know, if you're 16 versus 20, there's a difference, right?
0: Mm-hmm.
1: And I think that comes very well across of like what his challenges are.
0: Mm-hmm.
1: Questions about life, who are you,
0: yeah,
1: who am I not,
0: yeah,
1: all those things. And I think he's done that really well. I'm a fan.
0: clearly I'm a fan.
1: That's not coming across. So for me personally, like, the whole mix of the vibe of the film, like what it looks like, obviously the score, the whole video game comic book-esque, and very grounded villain or multiple villains. And then his performance, to be honest, I'm very hyped. I told you this before we went on, but I am attempting to see it again tomorrow. I wouldn't do that if I wouldn't be so excited.
0: Yeah, and bear in mind, like, if you do see it, like, just brace yourself because literally, like, when we went and saw it on Wednesday, like, it was sold out. Like,
1: yeah, it still is. I think in so many screenings that I was looking for, it's like, I mean, if you want to sit in the front row, yeah, go for it, right? But I think this energy of the we're making a billion, mm-hmm, is very much carrying over into the second week.
0: Yeah, and I think it's gonna make 2 billion.
1: Yeah,
0: which is crazy because you think No Way Home would have been the big $2 billion grossing film because it's got Tom, Toby, Andrew, Doctor Doom, Willem Dafoe, Doctor Octopus, and it's got Sandman and Electro and all these things. And you think that'd be a big $2 billion hit, but no, it's going to be this one. Yeah. And so, I do wonder
1: if there's like an analysis. I think we talked about this before. I was like, what's putting this number behind? Like, there is such an energy around this. People loving cinema at the moment, I guess.
0: And I think there's two things. One is obviously people who have, you know, like myself and your, and I think you can speak for this as well, but people who've grown up with the character of Spider-Man, and especially in my case, I was like almost approach ending my teenage years when it came to seeing Homecoming. And then you've seen Tom Holland grow and evolve as the character, you know, literally over time. So that's one factor.
1: I do think so. If I see pictures of him in the first one versus now, I'm like, well, I guess, I mean, all fine, right? But we're all aging.
0: Yeah.
1: It's like, that's fascinating to see. I didn't realize how young
0: he looked and was. When he's in Civil War, like, that's the young, like it's crazy. Like, you compare him in Civil War and you compare him to now.
1: Yeah,
0: like,
1: he's an adult now.
0: Yeah.
1: No, he's 30 years old. So he literally got married. So I think
0: that's the other big thing as well. Tom Holland and Zendaya.
1: Mm.
0: They're a big thing.
1: I think for a certain age group, like, I think I would still cut myself into this.
0: Yeah.
1: But like mid-20s film fans and film, I guess, fans of the genre overall, I think they're obviously big fans of both of them.
0: Mm-hmm.
1: Right. And they got loads to watch with the Odyssey and.
0: With the Odyssey and this, and hopefully Dune Part 3 as well. Mm-hmm. I mean, that will be interesting.
1: Imagine some suddenly turning up.
0: I feel like we can't really spoil it because there's a post-credit scene, which there tends to be for a lot of Marvel movies. I don't think it's meant to lead into Doomsday. I think it's going to lead into another movie called Secret Wars, which that is all I can say because without going deep into spoilers, but, you know.
1: I don't want to spoil it, but I do have a theory on that one as well. Maybe we need to discuss that.
0: We'll discuss it. We should do our rating of Spider-Man Brand New Day. If you had to give it a grade out of five, what would you give it out of five?
1: I gave it a 4.5.
0: Nice, very excited about it. Yeah.
1: Yeah. Still, now that I'm thinking about the fact that I'm going tomorrow.
0: Yeah. I mean, it's definitely a film you should watch with a crowd.
1: Yeah.
0: Ideally
1: with a good one that isn't on their phone, but, you know.
0: Yeah.
1: Yeah.
0: I can both say this. We didn't really have the best crowds. I mean,
1: maybe included in the screening.
0: Honestly, I wrote on my letterbox that I said, like, you know, to this parent who brought their baby into the screening, get a damn babysitter.
1: I felt conflicted. I was like, I'm trying to pay attention to the scene. There is a baby screening throughout for like 45 minutes straight, basically.
0: Yeah.
1: And I feel sorry for the parent because I'm like, well, they need to live their lives. And also it's a privilege to have, you know.
0: Kids,
1: kids and a carer for the time you go somewhere. But also it is a cinema screening and there's loads of actions and violence. I was like, what do you expect the baby to do? So,
0: and there's a big green monster as well.
1: That, no offense to anyone, but yeah.
0: Yeah. If I had to give it a grade out of five, I'd probably give it like a 3.5 out of 5. I think it's definitely the best of the Holland Spider-Man movies, but as you'll see in a minute, I think there are a bit more better Spider-Man movies than this.
1: I'm so intrigued. Yeah.
0: We're going to discuss it afterwards. So we should play a song now that was used in the end credits of the very first MCU Spider-Man movie, being Spider-Man Homecoming. Have a listen to Blitzkrieg Bop by The Ramones, and we'll be back in a minute to discuss our favourite Spider-Man films.

0: indeed AO Let's Go, Blitzkrieg Bop by the Ramones. It's a great song, really well used after a very funny joke at the end, like the very end of Spider-Man Homecoming, when Aunt May discovers Peter Parker's secret identity as Spider-Man.
1: Yes.
0: Which now leads us into our Spider-Man rankings.
1: I have my phone open because I will not remember all of them.
0: Okay.
1: I do, but it makes it easier.
0: Okay, so I think we should go from worst to best, because it's always great to close out the show on a massive high.
1: Yeah.
0: So I'll let you go first and say what your least favorite Spider-Man movie is. And just because I think we should just include just the Spider-Man movies, not the adjacent Spider-Man movies like the Venoms or the Morbiuses or the Madame Webbs. We should just do Spider-Man.
1: Just Spider-Man. Yeah, I would agree with that. That makes it difficult enough. I think, to be honest, least favorite are the Amazing Spider-Man. I think this is no surprise to anyone. Amazing Spider-Man and then the second one of that.
0: Yeah.
1: Both directed by Mark Webb.
0: Yeah.
1: No offense to him.
0: Yeah.
1: Those ones are my least favorite.
0: Yeah, I agree. I mean, There's good things in the Amazing Spider-Man films. Obviously, Andrew, Emma, and all that sort of stuff. I like Rhys Ifans as Dr. Kurt Connors, even though the inner child in me would have wanted to see Dylan Baker play him in the Sam Raimi Spider-Man 4, but ayo. And I think Jamie Foxx, even though he's basically just playing the Riddler in Batman Forever, like he's just like a plain old weirdo and all that sort of stuff, where like Electro's not a weirdo.
1: Such an odd choice, wasn't it?
0: Yeah.
1: In hindsight, I guess.
0: Yeah. It was the peak of the Sony product placement, because there is so much product placement in The Amazing Spider-Man 2, because it has Vico phone.
1: I feel like I remember what it looks like, but I can't remember.
0: Yeah. and the funniest product placement is in the first Amazing Spider-Man, when Peter Parker uses Bing instead of Google.
1: Yeah. Oh God.
0: Yeah. That's crazy.
1: Yeah.
0: The most searched thing on Bing is Google. just crazy.
1: Doesn't surprise me.
0: Yeah. So Amazing Spider-Man 2, and then The Amazing Spider-Man, as I said.
1: At the bottom.
0: As I said, I mean, The Amazing Spider-Man makes me more angry, but the second one is way, way worse. Despite Andrew and Emma's best attempts, it just doesn't feel like the character of Spider-Man movie to me. And then after The Amazing Spider-Man 2, this might be a bit controversial, I have Spider-Man Far From Home, which is the second Tom Holland Spider-Man movie, which there's a lot in it that I think really works. There's a lot, but the MCU stuff and the post-Endgame stuff, I'm like, this is the worst example of the MCU bleeding into Spider-Man, whereas I always felt like Spider-Man works best when he is alone and when he doesn't have to rely on the other characters. It's why I worry about X-Men. When they eventually do the X-Men movie, they're going to include references to the MCU, and I'm just like, you don't need
1: it. It's all so loaded with 27 films that now everyone needs to watch, and 8 TV shows.
0: Yeah. With X-Men, you don't need it. They work on their own. The same way that the Fantastic Four work on their own.
1: Yeah.
0: You know. But anyway, that's me. What do you have after the Amazing Spider-Man movies?
1: I feel like I was in between maybe Homecoming and Spider-Man 3.
0: Yeah.
1: Yeah.
0: Yeah. I feel like...
1: It's like you could probably switch those around, then maybe Far From Home.
0: Yeah.
1: They're like, those three are somewhat interchangeable,
0: yeah,
1: I would say.
0: What would you think of... Because the thing about Spider-Man 3 is that there's really good things in Spider-Man 3. Like Toby's still great.
1: I don't know what I'm trying to think back to it, but outside of the original Spider-Man with Tobey Maguire, the first one, Spider-Man 2, the follow-up, there is something different. It's a great trilogy,
0: right?
1: But weirdly that one would be at the lower half.
0: Yeah, it does have a lot of memeable moments. Of course, emo Peter Parker and the infamous dance, the two dance scenes, and in both the jazz club and after he's bought suits and
1: forever ingrained in our memory.
0: Yeah, indeed. But the other things in Spider-Man 3 are great. Like, who would have thought that Thomas Hayden Church would be an amazing choice for Sandman?
1: Mm.
0: Clearly, Sam Raimi did, and he's a great Sandman. I like Topher Grace, but like Eddie Brock, no. I mean, I like the design. They get the symbiote really genuinely right, and Venom looks great. It's just the way Venom is used and how Eddie Brock is used. It's just like, I don't buy Topher Grace, yeah, I'm afraid.
1: Doesn't have the full picture. Yeah. Stardust,
0: yeah. I would say like the only merit that the Venom movies had, which, you know, I'm not a massive fan of the Venom movies, but Tom Hardy at least is a really good casting choice for Eddie Brock. Yeah. You can tell, like, it's clearly made for Tom Hardy.
1: Yeah, and you can tell he's having fun with it.
0: Yeah.
1: I think that does come across.
0: Yeah. And also, that was my introduction to both Bryce Dallas Howard, James Cromwell, because they play Gwen Stacy and Captain Joel Stacy as well, which is crazy.
1: That's true.
0: What do you have after Spider-Man 3? You have it?
1: Good question. Yeah. So if I had that one, the Homecoming, then obviously Spider-Man 3, interchangeable.
0: Yeah. It's the same thing. It's like Spider-Man 3 and then like Homecoming and then No Way Home.
1: Yeah, like I guess Far From Home, I think that is also Homecoming, Far From Home could be interchangeable.
0: And then
1: I think No Way Home, to be honest, as the next one.
0: Yeah.
1: Yeah. I mean, look, I had a great time in the cinema. Like the rumors, months leading up to it. The time, I have a vivid memory of which cinema I was in, the vibe that evening, you know, all good things, great
0: good
1: memories,
0: things. Yeah.
1: Great film, like I was entertained. But if I think about, and also that's a good question I should be asking around this time now, are we counting in the animated?
0: Yes.
1: Yes. Yes. Okay, well, we're winning.
0: Yes. And that's a really good segue, actually, which, if I'm being honest with you, because No Way Home, obviously, the clear connection you can have with No Way Home are the Spider-Verse movies.
1: Yep.
0: My next favorite is the first Spider-Man Into the Spider-Verse. I think as a Spider-Verse movie, as a big Spider-Man fan, and as a big Miles Morales fan, I think they nailed it. Like, in terms of, like, you know, how they get the origin right and the characterization of, like, Miles as a character, and also, like, bringing in older Peter Parker from another dimension, and then there's other characters. This film could have legitimately not worked because you have to deal with the multiverse and other characters, and also other Spider-Man. Like, you know, you have to do, like, Spider-Man Noir, Spider-Ham as well.
1: So many.
0: And it not only... And this is a testament to how good Lord and Miller are as filmmakers and writers, but also just a credit on the entire animation department. Like, they're able to nail the animation. Like, it's just, it's so beautiful.
1: I mean, close to groundbreaking. I mean, I remember when I saw it, I was like, I don't understand how this exists.
0: Yeah.
1: Like, I'm still surprised by someone being able to do this as their job and being able to, do something.
0: I mean, and the music also rules. Daniel Pemberton as well did the score. He's one of the best composers working today. And then I think we have, like, I think, like, after, like,
1: so that's your rating.
0: That's my rating. What would you say? Like,
1: to be honest, I struggled with this massively. Of if we're coming towards the newest rating of Brand New Day. I almost have, what would you call it? It's not even, in a sense, but Spider-Man, like the first movie, if we're coming to the last, like, top four-ish.
0: Last top four, yeah.
1: Four to six, if I'm losing count of everything that's still left on the table. The first Spider-Man, to be honest, I told you this off air, but I rewatched, obviously, all of the films recently.
0: Yeah.
1: And I was like, I'm fully entertained. I'm watching this at home. I'm having a great time. The cast's great, looks great, storyline's great. Like, what's not to like? It holds up so well, right? I could easily watch this probably in 10 years and it's still fantastic.
0: Yeah.
1: So for me, if I slightly changing orders now, but as a top one, I think the first Spider-Man with Tobey Maguire is very, to be honest, probably my number one. Right?
0: Yes. Oh, yeah.
1: And then I struggle massively, and you're going to see that by my rating. I told you this when I walked out. I posted this on social media, as one does nowadays. Spider-Man Brand New Day.
0: Nice.
1: I'm like, I think this is the strongest thing they've done since the first one. So nice. If I stand by my word, I would I would say Spider-Man, the 02 one.
0: Yep.
1: And then Spider-Man Brand New Day is my second. And then to be honest, it either equal to Spider-Man Into the Spider-Verse and Spider-Man Across the Spider-Verse.
0: Nice.
1: Two animated. I remember, again, vivid memory with a friend of mine. I was actually traveling in Stockholm in Sweden.
0: Nice.
1: And we were like, well, obviously we go to the cinema when we're somewhere else.
0: Yeah.
1: In our film fan fashion, and we watched Across the Spider-Verse.
0: Nice.
1: And I generally was shocked, again, like seeing this on the big screen animated.
0: Yeah.
1: The cliffhanger of, I think we all know this, for anyone that's a bit into film and is up to date with the Spider-Verse films, there's a massive delay, obviously, with the next one.
0: Yeah.
1: But this cliffhanger in the end, and I can't believe, I feel like I've waited 6 years, even though it hasn't been six
0: it's
1: years.
0: It's been 3 years.
1: It felt like double the time.
0: Yeah.
1: But to be honest, I have to say, outside of the top two, the Spider-Verse would be second to third.
0: Nice.
1: Equally, because they're just, again, I can't believe this exists. Someone can do this as their job.
0: Wow.
1: Yeah.
0: It's great.
1: I feel like
0: my top four, because I think it's like, it goes like, I still think the gold standard of Spider-Man is Spider-Man 2.
1: Mm-hmm.
0: Like, because it's the best story out of the bunch. Dr. Octopus, played by the great Alfred Molina, is just brilliant, and has genuinely heartbreaking motivations. You feel for him. I remember the scene when I saw like Spider-Man 2 for the first time, when like the experiment goes wrong and the glasses go straight into Dr. Octopus' voice, and I really felt that, because I was like, because that's really sad, and like, you know, and clearly, you know, it's not,
1: again, it has an emotional depth to it. It's very grounded.
0: Yeah.
1: Right?
0: And of course, the surgery scene is just a full-on horror movie, and it's great, and I love it. So, yeah. And then number two, I would put Spider-Man Across the Spider-Verse.
1: Mm-hmm.
0: I think it's Across is better than Into the Spider-Verse. The only thing is that the only thing that's holding it back is the cliffhanger, because we need to see how they conclude it. And if they conclude it, great.
1: And I think they should have. That's the only thing of, like, I understand that doesn't happen, I guess, in animated thing. I mean, they've been massively overworked, I'm sure.
0: Yeah.
1: All those things that we've read about.
0: Yeah.
1: But I feel like they should they have included a cliffhanger if they knew they would take this long.
0: Yeah. Well, I mean,
1: it almost leaves a bit of a bitter taste.
0: Yeah, but then of course you have to understand there was also a writer's strike and an actor's strike, and also like,
1: which I've definitely forgot about.
0: Yeah, but keep in mind, it's also 4 years. Like, that, you know, there was a 5 year gap between Into and Across the Spider-Verse.
1: Mm.
0: 4 year gap between Across the Spider-Verse and Beyond the Spider-Verse. Not that bad. I mean, honestly, give them more time.
1: I want them to be not overworked. I want them to be well paid.
0: Yeah.
1: And relaxed.
0: Yeah.
1: But also, I'm clearly desperate for the next half of it.
0: We'll get footage towards, like, I think like the end of the year. I feel like we're gonna get like a trailer.
1: Yeah, I feel like I saw some date announced.
0: Yeah, it's coming out on June 15th, 2027. So only got 11-month wait to wait.
1: Whether they keep it or not, that's the next question.
0: I think they'll keep it. I mean, it's been pushed back far enough already, like 4 years. Like, I feel like they're going to hit the release date.
1: I can imagine that's going to... I feel like that's going to... Like, the amount of people that are going to go on that day to the cinema...
0: Yeah.
1: It's going to make history or something.
0: Hopefully, it'll make animated history.
1: Yeah.
0: Talk about from going from a $30 million opening to a $100 million opening, and then probably...
1: I would wish them that success. Like, all that hard work, I could just imagine all the people that are working behind the scenes to, again, create this masterpiece. So,
0: yeah, exactly. Yeah. And then I would have, like, Spider-Man 3... No, Spider-Man 1, the first one, and then Spider-Man Brand New Day is interchangeable between... Spider-Verse and Brand New Day.
1: Mm-hmm.
0: So yeah, I feel like that's the definitive ranking. I feel like, I mean, and I still feel like Spider-Man, even though you can try MCU, I still feel like the gold standard will be Spider-Man 2 for the end, forever to all the end of time.
1: Yeah.
0: And I swear to God, if they kill Tobey Maguire in Avengers Doomsday, I will be mad.
1: Yeah.
0: I mean, we'll be mad as it is, because
1: there's no reason to do this.
0: I know, like, you know. Oh, clearly it's going to help pay Tobey Maguire his casino money from
1: back
0: in the day.
1: Well, I don't know, how much money did he get for No Way Home?
0: I mean, I feel like quite a lot of money.
1: Yeah,
0: because,
1: so maybe that equalized it. I don't know what the situation with that is, but
0: I really want to see more Tobey Maguire in movies. Like,
1: to be honest, what was the one, the war film, if we're making a massive jump now, but was it Jake Gyllenhaal and Natalie Portman?
0: I can't remember the name, but I feel like the last big movie he was in was Babylon. Like, he has a small role in Babylon.
1: He was actually not bad in that.
0: Yeah.
1: Oh my God, I remember that now. Yeah, I remember the scenes of that.
0: It's just him playing a strange old weirdo. It's like, yeah, that's kind of what Tobey Maguire does. And yeah, and also just like
1: Brothers is the, that was the one. Comes home as a war veteran.
0: Oh yes, of course.
1: Very good in that. Very serious. Very Tom Holland in Cherry.
0: Yeah.
1: Or in A Crowded Room, for anyone that hasn't watched it on Apple TV. This is not advertisement, but generally a good TV show.
0: Cool.
1: Interesting trend of Spider-Man becoming serious, like the actors becoming serious. I mean, I'm sure we can track that back to Tom Holland. Yeah. Tom Holland, we've done it.
0: Tobey Maguire, and Andrew Garfield as well.
1: Andrew Garfield, God knows what has he done after Spider-Man.
0: Yeah, a lot of stuff.
1: Yeah.
0: He got nominated for an Oscar twice.
1: Yeah.
0: So, and hopefully he will win at some point. He's going to win an Oscar, I feel like, at some point.
1: Should.
0: Yeah. Should we play some music? So, obviously, we might as well play one of the most famous songs from any Spider-Man movie, and that is the fantastic song Sunflower by Post Malone and Swae Lee, used in Spider-Man Into the Spider-Verse. Have a listen, and we'll be back to discuss one more movie in a moment.

0: I could play this song every week if I really wanted to, because like it's a banger. Even if you're a Spider-Man fan, or if you're like a music fan in general, like Post Malone, Sway Lee, perfect combo, perfect song. Great song.
1: It is. Yeah. It also fits like weirdly the weather and like the heat wave.
0: Yeah.
1: Very summer vibes.
0: Indeed. Yeah. Indeed. You know what's crazy? It's crazy that Into the Spider-Verse was released around Christmas time. And like, you know, like it's, and in some ways it is a Christmas movie in some ways. Like, it, you know, is, like Spider-Man sings a Christmas song in the movie. And even in the end credits as well, which is just makes the joke even more funnier. So I wanted to move, obviously we've done the Spider-Man rankings, we've done our Spider-Man review. Now I could do something that I've been really excited about, which I can actually review a film that I saw at the Cannes Film Festival. So
1: have I ever been more jealous of you? I don't know.
0: Look, it's an honor to go to Cannes, and I honestly hope, Bridget, you get to go to Cannes as well, because you know it is genuinely one of the greatest experiences you're ever going to have, because you get to see a bunch of movies with a bunch of film fans from all over the globe. And you can see from any up-and-coming artists, big artists, or even just like, or even artists making their debuts at the festival. And one such filmmaker making their big debut at the Cannes Film Festival is writer-director Jane Schoenbrenn. So, for those who don't know, Jane Schoenbrenn is a fantastic transgender filmmaker, you know, kind of a revolutionary transgender filmmaker in the same way that the Wachowskis were with The Matrix and all that sort of stuff. Jane Schoenbrenn pretty much launched their career in, I think it was like 2021. They directed a film called We're All Going to the World's Fair. It was a big hit at Sundance, and it pretty much, it's a horror movie inspired by, you know, but it's more dealing with like internet culture and all that sort of stuff. It's a really good debut. And then I think the thing that they are most famous for is their second feature, which was I Saw the TV Glow.
1: Yes.
0: Which is outstanding if you've never seen it. It's a horror film that's inspired by a love that two friends have for a specific TV show and how it kind of leads into their lives, both good and horrifyingly bad. It was kind of a big turnaround on me with my hit or miss ratio with Justice Smith. I wasn't sure about Justice Smith as an actor, but in this, like this, and particularly Jack Haven as well, who plays Maddie in the film, they're both outstanding, and I think they're really, really, you know, they're clearly some of the best, most interesting actors of their generation. Justice Smith actually went to the same high school that Timothée Chalamet went to, and you can actually,
1: was something in the air.
0: Yeah, there's a workshop program that Timothée Chalamet did, which is him performing like a big monologue, and literally next to him was Justice Smith, which is crazy. So where do you go from I Saw the TV Glow? Well, not only do you get Plan B, which is Brad Pitt's production company. Brad Pitt, Didi Gardner produced it. You have Hannah Eilander and Gillian Anderson, and you have MUBI, and you premiere it at the Cannes Film Festival. What is this film? It's called Teenage Sex and Death of Camp Miasma. That is a very weird title and a very long title, but trust me, it's a great one. So it's the film's about a queer filmmaker, Chris, who's played by Hannah Eilander. She's been tasked to direct a reboot of the Camp Miasma franchise, which is clearly a pastiche on the Friday the 13th franchise. Mm-hmm. In fact, there's a very good joke during the opening credits of the film about the constant amount of Camp Miasma sequels. You know, like, you know, you know, Little Death goes to Manhattan, which is a joke on Jason Takes Manhattan for Friday the 13th. This reboot is a bit different because, like so many other horror movie reboots, like Halloween and like Terminator Dark Fate, this is set to feature the return of the original Final Girl. And the Final Girl in this
1: is a horror film.
0: This Final Girl is Billie Presley, who's played by Gillian Anderson in, I think, a career best performance.
1: Ooh,
0: and okay. That's saying a lot because, you know, Gillian has been such a great actress in stuff like X-Files, but she suits this material really well here. And so Chris goes to this snowy camp where Billy is and where they're going to start shooting it. And they sort of form a relationship. a queer relationship in a lot of ways, and it's and it talks about something that I'm not a horror film. I didn't grow up with a lot of horror films, but a lot of people, a lot of my friends did.
1: Me included.
0: But one thing that I really, that's really interesting about the film is the film's connection to horror and sexual awakenings in some ways, because I don't know if a lot of people have got, I've talked to about this. A lot of people who've watched horror movies, because, you know, video nasties and all that sort of stuff, it was very cheap to produce and all that sort of stuff. You know, see that horror movies, and there's a lot of sex in it, especially in the films from the 80s, like Halloween and Friday the 13th, and they see it as like, you know, and they see that, and there could be some sexual awakening in some regards. And Jane Steinbrenn's talking about that in you know very straight to the point, and I think it really, I just think it really works. And I think it, and I think Steinbrenn nails it. It's beautiful. The music's by Alex G. It is extraordinarily well, like, photographed and all that. The artwork is beautiful. Like, this one shot that feels very much out of the Grand Budapest Hotel in some regards. Mm-hmm. Like, you'll see it's a mountain shot. And, you know, and it just looks great. It's shot on 35mm film as well. And it gives the film a really, just like, you know, fresh but also modern atmosphere as well. And also, you've just got a fantastic supporting cast. Jack Haven returns from I Saw TV Glow. Mm-hmm. They're playing the character of Little Death, who is the Jason Voorhees or Michael Myers of this horror franchise. Boy, they've got a really good face for this, and they just fit the material really well. Zach Cherry, Dylan Baker, Jasmine Savoy-Brown, Eva Victor, unrecognizable.
1: Oh, wow.
0: Yeah, yeah. Eva literally just, like, shaved their head for the role, and it's just, I'm so excited for them as an actor, because, like, you know, they just, you know, they blew me away in Sorry Baby.
1: Yeah.
0: And they're in Tony Gilroy's Behemoth as well with Pedro Pascal, which I'm also looking forward to. And stay for the end credits. Please stay for the end credits.
1: I have yet to see it.
0: Yeah. But it's great. It's
1: one of my most anticipated films this year.
0: Indeed. And we have to wrap up the show now. That was a quick review, because I want to talk more about it, but, like, you know, but the fine folk of horror today are coming. But let's give our socials. Where can we find you on the internets and all that?
1: As always, on the Bridget Edit, but I'm actually on a social media break, so maybe you won't even find me on there. The platform still exists, but I won't be posting.
0: Fair enough.
1: For a little while.
0: Fair enough. And that's probably, it's a great thing. But it's great having you on anyway. You're always a delight to come on. I'm at MattMovies1998, Twitter and Instagram and Letterboxd. We're going to play a song by REM, which is used in the film, which is called Night Swimming. Have a listen, and we'll be back next week to discuss more movies. Goodbye.

0: 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From Rainer's Lane.
1: Good
0: to
1: evening.
0: Kensington.
1: It is from Tuesday Hatch night. End. We're all together in the studio.
0: This is
2: Harrow.
1: And
2: today
1: we are going to be talking about box sets. Are they worth it? We're going to be talking about strange ice cream flavours, cool holidays, and we've got music by. By Johnny Nash, Mungo Jerry, Elvis Costello, and we're also going to be talking about quibbles as well. Join us after this. It's Tuesday.

0: Tom Petty there. Won't back down. And of course, it's got George and Ringo on it.
1: Of course.
0: Two of them Beatles. Now, we were having a discussion because, well, first of all, happy belated birthday, Wendy.
2: Whey!
0: And happy driving thingy.
3: That was actually bigger than that.
1: That's not fine.
0: Well, no, because there's been a sort of quite a sort of big trend of Wendy said one of her presents was a box set of Signs of the Times by Prince, and it was four CDs.
3: No, it was four vinyl albums.
0: Four albums, right?
3: And it was so it was the original Sign of the Times album, but then it was like extended versions of Some of them only have two things. I don't even know the totality of it. I just took a glance at it.
0: Okay. Yeah. Well, then
1: Sean's not listening.
3: He bugs me about it daily.
0: Sean, if you kept your receipt. No. And then it got me sort of thinking, well, the whole box set culture, well, it's been around for a long, long time, but it's sort of really taken off over the last sort of 10 or so years. And also the sort of big news that Beatle fans want, and there's a couple of us in the room,
1: is
0: they've announced the big Rubber Soul box set, which is going to be four CDs or four LPs, or you can buy the two disc edition, which then got me thinking, what do we think about musical box sets? And do we like them? Do we think they are a cash grab? If they are, you don't have to buy them. But is it like the... Is the unreleased tracks worth it? Is the outtake something? Or is it just something that you like to have in a collection? What's anybody's general thoughts?
1: Well, I guess my first thought, you've kind of covered it to some extent, James, is yes.
0: Oh, okay, the next we're going to be talking about.
1: I'm going to emphasise perhaps what you were saying, quite rightly, that, you know, you buy them perhaps as a fan because you love the original and you want to hear more. But sometimes having listened to it once, you know, you look at the other maybe two or three CDs in the pack and, you know, they're different versions of the same songs, which maybe is a curiosity value. You might think this is worth a listen. But
0: yeah.
1: Would you go back and listen to it again? Or would you just think I'll stick to the original format and the songs that I love as they were? So you could say it's, cashing in on the fans, I suppose, using, you know, milking them, the material and putting it out there again. But
0: yeah,
1: the real devotees, I suspect, would say they love it, you know,
0: yes,
1: because they want more and more of that particular artist.
0: Well, here's the thing. I love hearing an evolution of a song. I love hearing the outtakes of a song. Mm. But yes, conversely, I don't listen to them again.
1: Yeah.
0: You know, yes. Unless... I'm going through the whole box, which I occasionally do, then I'll put them on. But what I do really love, and this is the sort of maybe the cash grab bit, is the tracks that weren't used. Some of them I think, gosh, are even better than what was out.
1: Yeah, yeah.
0: And one clever bit of marketing, specifically with this Rubber Soul, there is an undiscovered John Lennon song called Little Girl.
1: Mm.
0: It's not on the two CD or LP version, it's only going to be on the big box.
1: Oh, right.
0: So if you want to hear this, you've got to buy the big box, which, okay, I have done with them. I'm thinking, do I want it just for one song?
1: Yeah.
0: No. But then stuff like, you know, we're talking about Prince,

0: You think that is just milking the fans for more money, in my opinion.
1: I mean, do any of you guys buy boxes, not just music, but DVDs with like 2 hours of the same outtake or...
2: No.
1: No. Okay. Thank you, Neil.
0: And I think it was an oh no from Wendy as well.
2: I'm with Brendan. I think there's a bit of, should we politely call it marketing?
1: Yes. Marketing.
2: And I think it's a trifle unfair. But then we're not forced to, part with our cash. I just think that it exploits the emotional side of I must have everything by The Killers or whatever.
0: Exactly. Yeah.
2: And the Beatles are, that horse is well and truly flogged, and it's a wonderful horse and it's a beautiful sounding horse and it's lovely, lovely, lovely, lovely.
0: But, yeah, I agree. They're masters at Apple or whoever, because every year there is always something new from the Beatles.
2: There
0: always
2: is.
0: It just keeps going and going and going.
2: Exactly.
0: And we love it.
1: But what is different about these ones, especially with the Beatles? They've got the technology to pull everything apart and put it back together with a proper nice stereo mix. The vocals are in the middle, so it sounds like the Rubber Revolver that came out a couple of years back. It sounds like a new album.
0: Yeah.
1: Sounds like a new band.
2: Singing the same songs that was on the album when it first came out.
0: Yeah, well, and I guess it goes back to that.
1: I know, but it's people's money to spend or not.
2: Yeah, absolutely.
0: And the completist who really wants to listen to it will absorb all of that and they'll probably sit and listen to it. But I mean, a lot of people will just be walking around doing stuff and the music is on, whether they notice that there's a different bass line or a different triangle being hit on a particular part of the record.
1: Well, triangles is questionable. But I tell you one thing that is fascinating for me as a sort of fan is the Motown archives. Because the singles were voted on by what they called the quality control group.
0: Oh, yeah.
1: So you'd get maybe five or six people.
2: Oh, yes.
1: Record the same song.
2: Mm. Yeah.
1: And they'd vote on.
2: Yeah, the best version.
1: Whether it be Jimmy Ruffin or Martha.
2: Yeah.
1: But some of these for me are much better than what was the hit. Why didn't this come out? So even if you've got like the same song three or four times, you can hear every kind of singer's interpretation of it, and it's like peeling layers off a great big onion,
2: The world is just.
1: Yes, I do. So I have nothing better to do than peel onions.
2: But this is the beauty of the subjectivity of music, isn't it?
1: Yes, it's the beauty of the onion. Anyway, shall we have another song, dear?
0: The onion song? Have you got it? No.
3: Unfortunately, too late. But it's the summertime, so what better tune to play than Mungo Jerry?
0: Let's think about the summertime.

0: Maria.
1: That was Santana by... Oh, no.
0: No. Well rehearsed.
2: Just like we played it.
1: they can add that to the to yeah, bloopers. Yeah. Yeah. No, that was...
3: Maria.
1: Maria by Santana.
2: Right, next talking point. We are going to talk about, and this is my up-in-arms voice, right? I don't think... So the world's gone mad for takeaways and has done for a few years, right? Now, it used to be back in the day, a takeaway was a treat. Yeah. And you'd go out and you'd wait for a bit while it's cooking, probably about 10 seconds in some of these places, depending on which kebab shop of your choosing. And then you take it home and then you eat it, all right? That's very... Deliveroo's come on now and everything must be instant. I can barely go to the door to answer to it. Mm. Aside from the fact none of these guys can drive and they whip in and whip out and try and kill people every step of the way, drives me nuts.
0: And it's not just Deliveroo. There's other...
2: There are other loony drivers around, right? But, so first of all, I understand every once in a blue moon, every once in a while, maybe once a week or something like that, or we have a takeaway, all right? But why is it every other vehicle on the road?
0: I agree.
2: It shouldn't be a market for it. No wonder the world's fat.
0: And I think what gets me is when you go to the supermarket and there's, you know, car parks with about six or seven of these guys waiting because people are on their phones ordering a cucumber or a this or a that. Something that they forgot when they were out doing the shopping.
2: I know.
1: When you do it, it's actually more expensive to do it via these delivery people. They charge like a service charge.
0: Yes, of course. Delivery
1: fee, and when you're doing it up, the actual item's more expensive than actually in the store.
0: Yeah.
2: Does anyone here, right? And I can look at the guys at the back as well. Does anyone here get their food delivered by their supermarket of choice? When you do, Hannah, do you? Yeah. James?
4: I don't get Hannah's food delivered.
2: Not the question.
4: I walk and I pay for it myself.
2: Come on up, Hannah. Play devil's advocate.
5: It's not takeaway.
2: I'm not saying it's takeaway. Right. So I don't, he says, quickly backtracking. I think that's fine.
0: Because she's sitting next to you now.
2: Yes. Yeah, and I don't want to be kicked.
6: Striking distance.
2: Bloody good idea, if you ask me. But should you have a takeaway?
7: You haven't had a takeaway lately.
5: I am appalled against takeaway. Apart from, I have to say, it's quite handy when the shops are closed and you're like, oh no, it's 10 p.m. and I really need something.
2: Yeah, that's annoyingly accurate, actually. That is a fair point. But apart from that, I think it's awful that, you know, people can just phone up on a whim and, you know, work five a day. People should have their five a day, shouldn't they?
0: Absolutely. And I think I just think it's because people are just becoming just lazy. They just think, oh, I can't be bothered doing cooking tonight, so they'll just phone up and get a takeaway. But as you've mentioned, Ollie, there's a surcharge for all of these things, and just if you have all the right stuff in the fridge, you can just knock something up in no time, can't you?
8: And it was a lovely, idealist position.
1: And you never know, it might taste better.
0: It might taste better, yes. Yeah.
8: Can I just offer maybe like a reality check to all of this? Because did this not begin in earnest during the pandemic, when you could not go to shops and many people actually, in order to eat, had to have things delivered?
0: I guess you're right, Wendy.
8: So maybe, like many things during pandemic, it just sort of held on after that and we got accustomed to just phoning up and going, oh, I can get groceries delivered. Because I never would have thought to get groceries delivered.
0: I think there's a big difference in getting your shopping delivered, because that's maybe for some people, if they're out working and things, that's the very convenient way of getting
2: all of
0: their shopping. But she's getting closer. So, but it's the whole, you know, takeaway thing. I think it's a different argument.
2: And, absolutely. And yes, very different. I'm with you on that. Completely different argument, right? Not the same in any way.
0: No.
9: I mean during the pandemic I had a grocery woman and she had a lovely rotisserie and
10: the sea of blank faces.
9: It was no, because I was classed as vulnerable. Mm. No, so she would come and deliver like boxes of fruits and stuff. It was great, you know, because obviously we couldn't get out there. But as far as takeaways go, I haven't had a takeaway in years, and I only eat fast food about once every year and a bit. Mm. Because it's
2: the fast food bit is fine. It's getting it delivered to your house, and even that in once in a blue moon is fine. But it's the frequency that people do it now.
9: Yes,
0: yeah.
2: And I just think no people. I've
0: told this story before, but years ago, my son's, you know, it was before the whole Deliveroo thing came along, but there were takeaways and there were motorbikes out then, and they used to say, oh, Dad, just order a pizza. Oh, it's so much better. So, you know, I thought, I got fed up of listening to this. So I went out to the freezer one day, put the pizzas in the oven, cooked them, and then went out to the front door and said, right, here they are. Then, does it taste better now? It was just as good when it was in the freezer.
2: That is so cool.
0: They just wanted, oh, it's cool, someone coming to the door with the pizzas.
2: I just think too many people live in the moment. That's all I'm saying.
0: Yeah.
2: What?
0: And the moment in Harrow today is...
6: Yeah, so if let us know what you think about Deliveroo and other such companies and the convenience they provide. Are you for them? Are you against them? Do you think maybe more high street restaurants would be open if we had less convenience delivered to our doorstep? Let us know on our socials, Hannah.
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14: Hi, my name is Ben Clark, and this is Harrow Heartbeat. Harrow News. Harrow Rising Sports Stars, backed by a national talent programme. 19 talented athletes from Harrow have been selected for a national scheme, trying to help them reach the next level in their sport. The athletes have been chosen from everyone's active sporting champions program, which provides free access to leisure facilities, as well as mentoring for Olympic and Paralympic medalists, world champions and Commonwealth champions. One of those selected are Paul Walter, J. Spencer Smith, who trains at Harrow Leisure Centre, and sprinter Sienna Joseph, who trains at Badminton Outdoor Sports Centre. On to brand news, Brent Council threw out a new electric vehicle charging solution for residents without driveways. And North London Council has launched a new trial that hopes will make electric car EV use more affordable and convenient. It will assess the suitability of EV pavement channels as a way for owners to charge their cars at home without cables, which can create a trip hazard. Brent Council's Cabinet approved the trial at a meeting earlier this week, which is being funded by a £169,000 grant from the government. If successful, it will be rolled out in more locations across the borough. And then finally, we've got Ely News, the long-awaited Hanger Lane subway refurbishment welcomed. After years of complaints, muddy approaches, and a general sense that one of West London's busiest pedestrian routes have been forgotten, the Hanger Lane subway is finally undergoing a new awaited refurbishment. Regular users will already have noticed the difference, cleaner surfaces, brighter lighting, and more strikingly, a burst of colour on the bridge, courtesy of local artist David Samuel, whose work has also transformed corners of North Acton. And that was Harrow Heartbeat. Thank you.

0: There you go. That was a great record. That was the Style Council, of course, and My Ever-Changing Moods. And we're probably talking about people changing some of their holiday destinations in the future, because apparently with all of this hot weather that we're having now, people are probably thinking twice about, what am I going abroad for? Why am I taking that trip to get to the sun? Because the sun is here. And apparently, yeah, Scotland, Yorkshire, northwest of England, they're all becoming more popular destinations for people to actually go away and escape from these record temperatures and stay at home. I'm sure that people, obviously, in seaside towns and villages will be delighted that people will be potentially looking to stay in the UK and get the sunshine, get the beaches, get all the things they love and have it right here in the UK.
1: So it'll be less Ibiza, more Blackpool.
0: I think so. Absolutely. Yeah. I mean, and, you know, some places are putting money into actually Margate. I was down in Margate there a few weeks ago, and they're actually investing more money into the town because people are going there. And, you know, there is a fabulous beach there, and they just need to update some of the infrastructure and things. And, you know, if people are going to stay here for their holidays and more staycations, then why not? What do we think?
2: That we're never happy.
0: We're never happy, you're right. That is very true.
2: We go somewhere hotter because it's not hot enough here, and now it's too hot, we want to go somewhere cool.
0: Yeah, it's true.
1: You can't win.
0: Yeah.
2: We're just never happy.
0: Iceland, apparently, people are looking at
2: Iceland,
0: that.
2: Iceland, yeah, supermarkets are out there too.
3: I have always wanted to do an Arctic holiday in the summer because come on, contrast,
0: yeah,
3: right?
0: Yeah, absolutely, yeah.
3: Or even in the winter because you don't actually get proper winter here.
0: No, no.
3: I wanted to go up to, you know, Norway or something very cold and snowy.
0: Yeah, that's it, yeah.
3: Yeah, that's my dream.
0: That's what you should have said, Sean, about your birthday. Not a pencil sharpener.
3: That was years ago. Anyway, no, we will. We will one day.
0: Yeah, fabulous, yeah.
3: But yeah, but in the winter.
0: Yes.
3: In the winter.
0: Yes. But it is, I mean, snowy. You know, I guess for a lot of people, the destination is all about getting sun. And if we're going to get sun here.
3: For me, it's like finding all the shade I can find.
0: Get away from it, yes.
3: in a nice place.
0: But what about you, Lee?
2: Well, when you speak to people about, oh, God, it's hot here, they're like, oh, yeah, but it's a different kind of hot to somewhere else. Explain to me how it's a different kind of hot.
1: Hot's hot, isn't it?
0: Yeah.
2: Hot is hot.
0: Yeah.
2: You know?
0: Yeah.
2: It's going to be uncomfortable probably wherever you go.
0: Yes. Yeah. But we.
4: But isn't there degrees of uncomfortable? So there's uncomfortable because you're sat in a suit because you have to go to work.
2: Yeah.
0: True.
4: Or a uniform.
2: Yeah.
0: Yeah. Mm-hmm.
4: And there's uncomfortable. Well, it's a bit hot by the beach. Let's go and move to the bar.
0: Yeah.
4: And it could be the same temperature.
2: Yeah.
4: So I had to get the tube in to work today. Mm. And I was sat in a greenhouse.
0: Mm.
4: And then I got a bus and it was an even hotter greenhouse.
0: Yeah.
4: And then I got a tube and it was not good. And you think, what part of this is enjoyable? And I'm walking into my customers feeling wretched and looking like a very sweaty person, which is not a great presentable look.
2: Yeah, you've showered in the morning, fresh for the day ahead, and then you go on the train and 5 minutes later, you may be smelly. Yeah.
4: It's a three-shower day today. It's a three-shower day today because you're forever hot and sticky and horrible and
2: maybe that's
4: touchy.
2: How future weather forecasts should be. Like, there should be like a bar chart, like today is a two-shower day. Or tomorrow's going to be a four.
0: There's a hose pipe ban, though, so you can't.
4: You'll know this, Brendan.
0: I'll know this, will I?
4: There was a band in the 60s called Three Dog Night.
0: Oh, there was, yes.
4: And they got their name from how cold it was in the Aussie outback.
0: Oh.
4: If you cuddled up with one of your dogs, it was a one dog night.
0: Oh.
4: But if it was really cold, you needed to completely envelop yourself in the dogs, the domestic dogs.
0: Yeah.
4: Not the dingoes.
0: No.
4: Yeah. And the coldest night was a three dog night.
0: Wow.
4: And that's how they got their name.
2: Oh, wow.
0: Good stuff.
4: So there you go. Enough nonsense.
2: A great fact.
0: Absolutely.
2: How about walking on some sunshine?
0: Let's do that.
2: In the waves.

0: So we just want to make it clear that walking on sunshine is really not a good idea. But if you do accidentally do so, please just call your GP and not just walk into A&E. Okay. Now, as the weather has been so hot, it's very likely that some of you may have taken out a loan in order to buy an ice cream. And there are apparently, Brendan, some very weird and exotic combinations of flavours out there.
1: There are, Lee, absolutely. I was just reading something the other day and I was quite surprised as to what sort of flavours and combinations that the manufacturers have come up with to make our ice creams more... Well, more savoury, but I'm not so sure when you read some of
2: unsavoury,
1: these.
2: Unsavoury, perhaps.
1: Yeah, absolutely. So we've got truffle and goat's cheese flavour. That's an option.
2: Fine if it's not an ice cream, I think.
1: Exactly, yes. Marmite on toast as an ice cream. Who would want that?
0: Absolute no, no.
1: What sort of flavour would that
0: be? I have a childhood allergy to Marmite, and I may still do. I won't be frightened.
1: I think they get worse. Paxo stuffing flavour ice cream.
2: Yuck.
1: No, there's a big from the assembled crowd here.
0: Well, the stuffing is a kind of same sort of shape as a...
2: Scoop
0: of ice cream. Right?
3: Whoever signed off on these ideas?
1: Exactly.
2: Signed off.
0: I guarantee someone at M&S is looking for a good payday this summer. They've come up with all this.
1: It wouldn't be M&S, I don't think.
3: It wouldn't be a good payday, though.
1: So we've got mini cheddar flavour. Mini cheddars?
0: No.
2: Yeah. What?
1: Not so keen on that either. OXO. Now, there's a treat. OXO flavour ice cream.
2: Nice big old scoop of stock.
0: I'm sure that won't go out of stock.
1: I'm not sure what the flavour would be on this one. Lurpak flavour ice cream. I mean,
2: it's just butter spread.
0: Just buy a tub of butter.
1: Exactly.
2: The problem is just a scoop of Lurpak.
0: Be more expensive, actually.
2: That in a bowl masquerading as ice cream.
1: But you've tried some of these, Wendy?
2: No. All right. Backstory. Someone who will remain nameless did one time purchase me an ice cream machine, and I have become an ice cream maker.
1: We're hearing a lot about your purchases.
2: And I bought two recipe books for ice cream. One which is fabulous, fantastic, and they always turn out well. And the other one is like the experts, everything Bible of ice cream, and if we don't know it, nobody should know it. Kind of, right. It's very snooty, but they have every imaginable flavor of ice cream, which are actually real things. And I thought this is, and there's one that's just a olive oil flavor ice cream.
1: Dear
2: that's
1: me.
2: A thing though in Italy, apparently.
1: Is it?
2: It's just slightly savory, which that's a borderline.
1: Mm.
2: So, but really the savory ones with the goat cheese and said no, we're not making that. But I made one that I thought would go over well.
1: Okay.
2: Turns out it didn't. So it was a like bourbon.
1: Oh. Getting interesting.
2: It was like bourbon and candied bacon.
1: Mm.
2: Which you'd think salty sweets.
1: Yeah.
2: You know, so it was very labor intensive.
1: Very. Okay.
2: And it was all the things my husband was like, I'm going to give it a try, because we'd never had a bad one from that book.
1: Oh.
2: From the first book.
1: Mm.
2: And we both tried it. We were both sitting there. It was so rich, we could barely get it down. It was just like the intensity of the flavor, the richness, the bourbon, the bacon, which is like, this is too much. Because the bacon was sort of like soaked in like a rich kind of marinade.
1: You're not selling it to me.
2: And so I choked down a few servings of it. But then like the last little bit of it, like maybe 1.5 kind of servings, sat in the freezer for months and months.
1: and then walked away. Itself.
2: I knew that neither of us wanted to eat it, but I have like a kind of an ethical thing about throwing stuff away, especially something that I labored so hard for.
1: Of course, yes.
2: Scratch. But finally, in order to make room for another ice cream that I was making this, because I think I'm going to have to get rid of that. So it was a sad thing, but sometimes you just have to.
1: But you carried on. You made other varieties, and the others were successful.
2: Everything else was very. My husband's favorite is rum and raisin, and then there's this tea flavor that we do. He's a big fan of the ripple.
1: Ah.
2: So now he's bugging me to make a mango ice cream flavor with a passion fruit ripple.
1: Right.
2: He seems to think this is going to be like.
1: This would be the one.
2: Like the standard of all ice creams.
1: Yeah, so you're continuing to the campaign.
2: It's fun.
1: Yeah.
2: And they taste amazing and they don't have any preservatives. I would highly recommend it.
1: Very
2: as
1: good.
2: A summer hobby.
1: Well, look out for your stall.
2: Even year round.
0: consistency that would be. Yeah.
2: But some flavors, no, just don't, shouldn't.
1: So next Tuesday evening we'll have a whole selection of ice creams.
2: Well, you get a freezer down here.
1: Okay.
0: Right. Well, enjoy your ice cream whilst you listen to this song. That sounds like something you might sing after you've been to the opticians.

0: Johnny Nash, I can see clearly now. Brendan, can you see clearly now?
1: I can see very clearly, and I can see that Neil is about to come to the microphone.
2: So Brendan came up with an idea earlier on, and it's a really good talking point.
0: Mm.
2: Do we have those little irritants in our day, quibbles we could call them, that they're not worthy on their in their own right of comment, but they just eat away at you? And if you get two or three of them, you've got a proper cob on.
1: Yeah,
2: you know, you can really get... For me, it's people have no spatial awareness.
1: Oh. Right. Oh, they're all with you on that one.
2: So
1: the crowd went wild.
2: You're walking, as I was today, down a busy high street, and you need to get a shift on, you know, and there's someone owning the whole pavement. And then, worse than that, they're chatting to someone who's got the other half of the payment. No idea that anyone else is allowed to use it. And then they decide they're just going to stop and block everything inexplicably.
3: And here's the variant on that. The person that's taking up too much space and going too slowly. And then you're kind of trying to ease around it, but then they're weaving all over. Like every time you try to get around, they're like drifting over to where... Oh my gosh, that seems to happen to me all the time.
2: This is at its worst in a supermarket when a company buy a trolley.
4: Yeah, yeah.
2: See, not that Hannah knows that, because it all gets delivered to Hope.
5: And that's why she has it delivered.
2: Yeah.
6: Now, I have another variant. I mean, it's sort of... It's a bit of a
1: space
6: taker.
1: Well, they're all building up now, the quibbles, yes.
6: No, it's a space taker as well, and particularly in the supermarket. Not only, but it's just in general, people who don't know what they're doing or don't know where they're going.
1: But everyone and not looking at anyone in this room, I hope.
6: No, but I mean, obviously, you can visualise even on the radio, but they're just sort of walking around, this sort of glazed look, and you just think, you're going to walk into me, or you're going to knock something over in front of me that's likely going to trip me up, or you're going to trip yourself up. And it is quite often in a supermarket. And only today.
1: Oh, hey.
2: He's off.
5: That face.
6: I was on a train.
1: He's on a rant.
6: I was on a train. And I had to get off. I got off at the station, and there were a group of younger folk. And the etiquette is to let the passengers off.
0: Oh, yeah.
1: True, yeah.
6: First.
1: Ooh. Yeah,
0: yeah. This noise
6: and
0: me.
6: I wasn't let off. In fact, I was kept on. As these people tried to... And I just stood there and I didn't move. And they're looking at me as if I'm in the wrong. And I've got to say, well, getting to the age I am, I almost wanted to clip every one of them round the ear. But I just got so annoyed. And... another thing that really annoys me...
1: Oh, he's got a list.
6: I've got a list.
5: We finish at 10.
6: I used to date a girl with a speech impediment and she had a list. Anyway, it's people who listen to loud things on a tube or bus.
1: Oh, yes. That is nothing worse.
6: No. I mean, I'm old enough to remember, like, big boom boxes on the shoulder.
4: That happened to me today on the bus, actually.
6: What were you listening to?
4: No.
6: And did you let the people off?
0: The wheels it was on the Oliver. Bus go round and round.
6: No. But is it ever a good thing to say listen to? It's normally just noise, isn't it?
4: Yeah.
6: Exactly.
1: But it's when people have conversations and you can hear the other person loudly speaking back to them on their phone and
6: you're
1: I do not want to hear any of this conversation, but just, you know, put your earphones on or whatever.
6: Do you know what also is annoying?
1: He's got another
6: one. It's people who video call on a phone to the person they're about to go and meet. What are you doing? What's the point of meeting them?
0: Wow, you've really set him off, Brendan.
1: Yeah, absolutely,
4: I think another thing is...
1: Another, he's got one too.
4: Is... Bad ice cream flavours.
1: Yes, yeah. Don't go to Wendy's house.
0: By people who are on their phone in a supermarket and then they get on a train.
6: And they get on a train.
0: Whilst having a video call with someone they're about to meet the next stop.
6: Without letting anybody off. And they've just bought a box set.
1: and drivers who don't indicate where they're going. Suddenly decide to turn a corner.
0: BMWs don't come with indicators.
1: Give me
0: they're
1: a bit
0: just
1: of
0: there for show.
1: Yeah, exactly.
0: Yeah, they don't come with indicators.
4: Well, I love thing about people when they go get determine their oath on the tube, they get it out last minute as well.
1: Yeah. Oh, yeah, yeah. That's true. Yes. Mm. Yeah.
4: Or even like on the bus as well.
1: Yeah. Just, yeah, they wait till they get on the bus. Yeah. Then they start rummaging around in their wallet or in their handbag to get the card out. And
4: when going down on the escalators and you want to go past and they're standing on the left and they should be standing on the right.
6: Yes.
1: Well, have no fear, everybody, because of all these quibbles, there's now a website. So you go quibble.org.uk and you can put it all on there and let them all know. And if it's not something you want to complain about, maybe a lot of other people will be moaning about it. And the Quibbles organisation can take it forward on your behalf.
4: I think that's James' evening sorted in.
1: Over to you.

0: Okay, well, that's it. We have no more for tonight, but thank you for listening, and we hope you join us next week between 9 and 10 for more Tuesday night fun and innuendo.
1: Goodbye.
0: So, everyone say goodbye.
1: Goodbye.
0: Goodbye. Goodbye.

Do you know, in 12 days' time, that will be 50 years old, that song. Incredible, really. 60, actually, tell a lie. 60 years old. Yes, released on August 16th, 1966, a Bobby Hart and Tommy Boyce song. Interestingly, the Clarksville station that was mentioned was the station that the in that part of America is where a lot of the GIs used to head off to Vietnam for. And it's actually an anti-Vietnam, or anti-war rather than Vietnam, but certainly an anti-Vietnam song. So that line, "and I don't think I'll be ever coming," or "I don't know if I'm ever coming home," is a bit of a giveaway line. But yeah, so anyway, it's lovely to be with you, because I've not been with you for a while now, because I've been around doing stuff, and it makes me sound very important, but it's not really important. I just haven't been here. But I've missed it, and thank you very much for accompanying me tonight. Hopefully we'll get some music behind us all and we can enjoy that, and one or two bit of nonsense as well. In the meantime, oh, I should really back announce, shouldn't I? Hippie Hippie Shake from the Swinging Blue Jeans, naturally, you know that. And obviously the Monkees' Last Train to Clarksville. This one, it's the wonderful Loving Spoonful and the wonderful Summer in the City.

I love the spoonful. I really do. That's a fantastic sound. And I love the way John Sebastian writes his music. He didn't just write that, but he has a lovely way. There's a humour. It's actually quite, I know it sounds silly, but it's actually quite British. It's very kind of Difford and Tilbrook and madness. There's always a bit of humour in his music, in his writing. That's the word I was looking for, writing. Right, should we move along? Three from the 60s, and wonderful that they were. Let's dip into the 90s now. Wonderful Joan Armatrading and Drop the Pilot. And we will chat more at the back of this.

Got to be careful with Joan. She finishes a bit early. She's due to sing for another 10 seconds. She's just finishing a bit early. So got to watch it with our Joanie. Here's a band I don't play very much. And what I'm going to do, we can... Hang on, let's start it now so I can be all, like, professional. Have a guess who the band is. Don't play them very much. Give you a clue. The song is called The King of Wishful Thinking. And we'll do who it is at the back of it. I don't need-

Right. Give me a list of names that you've got who sung that. I'll be very impressed. So it's not a band that's... Well, they're kind of almost bigger in America than they were here, actually. They were Go West. Go West. King of Wishful Thinking, 1990, I think, around then. Go West. Couple of lads. For me, they would be best remembered for their cover of a Village People hit, which was... what was that one they had?

that was the anthem. The Village People did one, but oh, I can't remember. I'm going to have a look in a minute. It's that 1-0 to the Arsenal one. I think it's Go West, actually. Oh, I can't remember. Can't remember. But, yeah, so Go West, I can't work out where they're from. Because one guy's from Liverpool and the other guy's from up north. But I might try and dig into that another time. But you'll like this, actually. That what? excuse me. That was King of Wishful Thinking by Go West. And 8 years earlier, China Crisis had a hit just called Wishful Thinking. I thank you.

Now, if you were listening carefully, which I thoroughly expect you to be, naturally, as I look over my glasses at you in a very geography teachery kind of way, the penultimate chord that was played on that song it reminded me of the next song, actually. So whilst we're talking of Scouse bands from the 80s, bands from Liverpool, China Crisis, and in this case, Orchestral Manoeuvres in the Dark, from the wonderful, wonderful Architectural Morality, a third single from the album. Songwriter Andy McCluskey called this song his version of Mull and Kintyre. Here's Joan of Arc.

There's a lot of songs I listened to that I loved back in the 80s, 70s as well, to a point. And when you listen to them back now, I don't know, you want to like them, but they've lost that. They just sound not as you would wish them to sound. That isn't one of them. I will never tire of that whole album, actually, and that whole sound. I adore that sound, and it still does it for me. Now, what we're going to do is we're going to do a quick anniversary before I try to impress you. I'm unashamed about it. I am going to try and impress you. And here's what I'm going to try and impress you with. Two songs written and performed, probably performed, certainly, or recorded. Let's go with recorded, about 3 years apart, in the same studio, different artists, in the same studio. Not only that, on the same piano. Two very big hits. In the meantime, we will nod in the direction of Syreeta Wright, who would have been 80, I think it was yesterday actually, would have marked her 80th birthday. She sadly passed away in 2004. And for 18 months, she was Stevie Wonder's wife. And prior to that, she co-wrote some of his hits. Here's one, signed, sealed, delivered.

0: There we are. Stevie Wonder, co-written by Sorry to Write and signed, sealed, delivered. I Am Yours. Okay, ready to be impressed. Please do. If it doesn't impress you, please give me your I'm impressed face, because that would make me happy. It's getting late and I'm tired. So that would be nice for that, if you could feed that back to me. Thank you. On the 1st of August 1968 at Trident Studios, not Abbey Road Studios, because Abbey Road Studios only had a four-track system, whereas Trident had the first in the country to have an eight-track recording opportunity. The Beatles recorded most, certainly the piano part, the key bit for this purpose, of Hey Jude. And then 3 years later, actually I think it was on the 5th or 6th of August, in 1971, another song was recorded. Same studio, same piano. But we're going to start with Hey Jude, and I wonder if you can guess what the second one is.
1: Hey!

3 years, virtually, give or take a few days, literally a few days, 3 years to the day after the Beatles recorded at Trident Studios in Hampstead. Hey Jude, on the piano, on the old Joanna. On the same piano, Rick Wakeman played the guitar for David Bowie's Life on Mars. So, show me impressive face. Oh, that's very kind of you. Thank you. Bit of Supertramp.

obviously from Breakfast in America, Goodbye Stranger there from Supertramp. Those of you careless enough to listen to me regularly on this show will know I am a big fan of Susie and the Banshees. Here they are with John Lennon's Dear Prudence, fast approaching 11 o'clock. Goodness me.

Right, it's time to have a guess again. Who was that? I Got You, big hit, late 70s. Split Enz. And that was Tim Finn, I think. And his brother Neil then went on to, well, initially join him, but then move away to form Crowded House. And we love Crowded House. We do. And I think they have a lovely sound between the two of them. I'm big fan. But they did a gig once where they had a song which featured Mount Pleasant Street in the title. And they offered free tickets to anybody who lived in Mount Pleasant to come along. Isn't that pretty cool? We've got one very special song to play before we finish now, which is fast approaching. And it is for the very special Shrey. So thank you so much for listening, Shrey. And thank you to everyone. And we will catch up with you next time around. You take care. Good night. I'll see you soon.

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0: 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No wonder they sound miffed. So let's lend them a paw. 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National Highways. And what's that? 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